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Hello, everyone. Good morning and welcome. 3 hours of historically informed performances of vocal and instrumental works from across the map. From now until 10 a.m., it's a millennium of music today on Vox Nostra, here on RTE Lyric FM. You're very welcome.

With that music of Hans Leo Hansler, we can give a full welcome to the Sacred Banquet, which is the title of that piece, O Sacrum Convivium. Beautiful music from 1612, the Sacri Concentus collection from Augsburg, and Currende Ensemble with Eric von Nevel was there to give us that splendid performance to start us off on this Sunday morning. Vlad Smirskevich welcoming you to another 3 hours on a Sunday morning of gorgeous music.

And as always, my pleasure to have your great company and all of the goodies which I have stacked upon here on the studio desk, and hope that you are very well indeed, wherever the music is finding you. Get in touch if you'd like. 51554 for the texts. And if you are in the mood for email or can't text because you're listening from who knows where in the world, well, that's vox@rte.ie. Always a pleasure to hear from you. So a good morning to you, or whatever time of day it is indeed. Hope that we've got some things to your liking today. What is in store? Well, we have Hans Leo Hassler, as we began there. He has an anniversary coming up on the 8th of June, died in 1612. So that collection there from the very end of his life. We have Philippe de Vitry, and we will have some Hildegard lined up as well towards the latter part of this hour. Satius, Bomporti, and Agricola, all part of the day, and there's more as well. So sit back, enjoy, and grab a cuppa or whatever, and we'll continue onwards with music by Francesca Caccini. This is Te Lucis Ante Terminum in an arrangement for organ.

0: Chaskus Beurians de Liga. Keslaises Murir de Se.
1: The Troubadour verse of William the Ninth of Aquitaine, the Count of Poitou, reimagined as it may have been in its time, because we don't have the music surviving, but we do have all these poems, these troubadour poems of which we were just listening to. Compagnon non posc mudar que o nome frey. This was on the album Les Cançons del Comte de Petius, the songs of the Count of Poitou. Brice Duisit there with the voice and the viol, both a one-man band indeed. And that's a CD on the Alpha label. And before it, Francesca Caccini's arrangement for organ of Te Lucis Ante Terminum in polyphonic format. The beautiful playing there of the chamber organ by Luc Beausejour. And it comes from the album Francesca Caccini, O Viva Rosa. And here we are, drifting into our first minutes of the Sunday morning reverie, as it were. And I have some fifes and clarions for you, thanks to Henry Purcell. Here is the Armonico Consort, getting us warmed up. Christopher Monk's directing the Orchestra of the Baroque as well. This is from their recording of Purcell's The Fairy Queen. Let the fifes and the clarions...

Misero Così Va, music by Francesco Cavalli. That's on the Hyperion release, 17th century bel canto. James Tyler directing the London Early Music Group, but we heard Andrew King, the tenor, singing there, the music of Cavalli. And that was the third piece in a trio of works, starting off with Henry Purcell, which had the fifes and the clarions piping up with music from the Fairy Queen, Armonico Concert, and the Orchestra of the Baroque with Christopher Monks directing them. It's on the Dozel release of Purcell's Fairy Queen. And then in the middle there, Si Dormiero, Heinrich Isaac's chanson, performed instrumentally there by the very wonderful and in their time very innovative, still you could hear traces of their mellowness even in the innovation, the group Sour Cream, Franz Bruchen, Kees Boeke on the recorders there, Viola da Gamba as well, and Walter von Hauer.

Isabel Alvarez and Toyohiko Sato all together in a piece of music by Isaac, Heinrich Isaac's Si Dormiero, If I Sleep. Well, I love the title, but if I sleep, then I won't wake up for Vox Nostra, goes the logic. So, no dormiering. I think it's time to keep the music coming. And in fact, also some emails are already on the way. I can see them clicking in to the account. So many of you have decided that you will not dormire at this point, and you will instead emailare. Here we are with Corey. Thank you very much for your lovely email. And greetings to you in the east from us here in the west, southwest-ish, I guess southwest central or whatever we are in Limerick. The Midwest, sometimes it's called. And hopefully we will have something that you will indeed enjoy for Bach for Breakfast. That'll be coming up after 8 o'clock, so stay tuned for that. Plenty of goodies in between then and now, though, so I'll have those lined up. And in fact, the next couple of tracks go out with a greeting to Elizabeth and our feline friends Asus and Galatea over in Port Marnock, who emailed today instead of the usual text. Lovely to hear from you whichever way you'd like to send your message. So thank you very much. Say you are having a quieter home now that you're... deers have headed out of the house for their temporary visit. So hope that it's not too quiet, certainly with the radio on. I have something for you here, two things for you. In fact, you said you're looking forward to a Corpus Christi procession later this morning in Malahide. So how about not one but two pieces for Corpus? And that begins with Juan García de Salazar. This is a favorite of mine. I hope that you like it. It's a sequence for Corpus, and we'll follow that on with a version of a Panis Angelicus setting by Clérambeau. But first, the Huelgas ensemble with this beautiful sequence, Lauda Sion Salvatorem.

Luis Nicolás de Clerambeau with the performance there of Il Seminario Musicale, Gerard Len, alto and direction, Mark Padmore, tenor, and Josep Miguel Ramon y Monceau, the bass there. We had a lovely three-voice motet setting of the Panis Angelicus. And that's from the album Clerambeau Motets for the Church of Saint-Sulpice, with a piece right before it that was by Juan García de Salazar that was a sequence for Corpus Christi, Laudacion Salvatorem, the Huelgas Ensemble under Paul Van Neville, for that gorgeous, gorgeous sounding sequence that you heard both of those pieces for Corpus Christi. And that's something heading out in the direction of our friend Elizabeth in Port Martin. I hope that you have a lovely morning in Malahide as well this morning and enjoyed those pieces there. More texts coming in and emails as well. Greetings to our friends in Cashel, Richard, Pippin and Mary. Pippin and Mary being the sleepy schnauzers. So hope that they are doing well, even if the strains of Vox Nostra are just reaching them from within their dreams. That's all right. I don't mind at all. And a hello over to Belgium, to our friends Linan and Roloff. Hope that you are both well and seems like back in email action. So thanks very much for getting in touch. Always a pleasure. Always a pleasure indeed. Well, what have we next? We have all sorts of goodies. Philippe de Vitry is on the menu for a little bit of something, heading us into the French Ars Nova. But before there, we head into the land of Handel with some music from the Oxford Water Music Suite in F, a little bourrée to get us going.

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Two pieces by Philippe de Vitry. We had the motet sung vocally. Aman novi probatur exitu, heu fortuna sub dola, heu me tristis est anima mea. That's the triple line of that motet. Of course, motet meaning word. There are going to be plenty of words in those. Well, in the motet there, number one, we had the voices of Sequentia, and then their instrumental forces, or force, I should say, just on the portative organ. More than likely there was the late Barbara Thornton, singer as well as instrumentalist, on Tribum Quae Non Aboruit, that medieval portative organ that you heard played on a motet by Philippe de Vitry. Motets and chansons is the theme of that Harmonia Mundi release of the composer, who died on the 9th of June, 1361. French Arsonova, and we'll get to hear some more during today's program. Before it, some Oxford water music from the suite in F of the water music, the Bourret, and you heard the Brook Street Band there with Tati Theo on cello, and another bunch of great players there, Mariana Schuch, Kathleen Kertesh on violins, Hannah McLaughlin on the winds, and Carolyn Gibley on keys for that recording from 2003 of Handel's Oxford Water Music. 48 minutes after 7 o'clock, and I have something to bring us up and over into the 8 o'clock hour, some beautiful and contemplative Hildegard von Bingen, a responsory, O tu suavissima Virga. And we'll turn back once more to Sequentia, who's got, of course, the complete works of Hildegard in their collection, their discography. And so we'll get to hear this response from their, this was the platinum record, one of the very few medieval recordings, medieval CDs to make it platinum. But there you have it. It's Hildegard that helps it along. Canticles of Ecstasy on Deutsche Harmonia Mundi.

Gorgeousness abounding with the music of Hildegard von Bingen. Sequentia and the Vox Femina, female voices ensemble of the group, with Barbara Thornton directing them, and the instruments played as well. Viels played by Elizabeth Gaver and Elisabetta de Mirkovic, and the voices themselves with the responsory O tu suavissima Virga. A gorgeous selection from Canticles of Ecstasy, bringing us to a minute after 8 o'clock. Perfect time to think about Bach, but I'm thinking about Bach for another reason, and that's because if you'd like to hear some Bach today, no later than, no sooner than 4:30 p.m. on this fine afternoon, you can make your way to St. Andrew's Church in Westland Row, Dublin, too. It's 4:30 p.m., as I mentioned, and the Dublin City Choral Union is going to be there under Duncan Brickenden, and very happy to wish them the very best of luck. You can find out more about tickets and all the information you need at dublincitychoral.com, and they will be performing Bach, indeed, one of the best-known Bach, and that's the motet Jesu meine Freude. And so that will be on the menu, as well as Buxtehude's gorgeous Magnificat. So 4:30 p.m., St. Andrew's Church, Westland Row. And I was just thinking about Jesu meine Freude, but I didn't want to let the cat out of the bag, neither for our friends at the Dublin City Choral Union, for, you know, the concert. Well, you want to hear it there with them. But I also wanted to include a little something by Bach and Buxtehude, not to spill the beans on our Bach for breakfast either. So how about another Bach, Johann Michael Bach, and the inclusion of Jesu meine Freude. That's in the absolutely stunning motet, Halt was du hast. And you'll get to hear the theme of that famous chorale, which Bach set, and which you can hear at 4:30 today, with the strains of the rest of the motet interweaving. Halt was du hast, and we'll get that performed by Cantus Köln under Konrad Junghennel. And we'll follow that up with a gorgeous Alleluia from Dietrich Buxtehude.

Dietrich Buxtehude, his Hallelujah from Cantata Buxtehude WV15, and Accentus there in Concerto Köln under the direction of Lawrence Ekilbe for that lovely pairing with Johann Michael Bach's Halt, was du hast. That's a motet that features the Jesu meine Freude chorale tune right in the midst there, winding and floating above the motet's own lines there. Cantus Köln under Konrad Junghandel's direction. And that's bringing us up to 8:11, 11 minutes after 8 o'clock, time for Bach for breakfast. So I thought that we would reach into the trio sonata repertoire of Johann Sebastian Bach, influenced as he was by many aspects of French and Italian music as well, especially Italian. And here we have BWV 530. This trio sonata in his number 6 in G major brings the forces of the ensemble Les Surprises and Louis-Noël Bastien de Camboula on the organ. He's a fine keyboardist and directing the ensemble in the album The Experts, the Bach and Zilberman Dynasties. And we have this three-movement trio sonata with the organ featured as well. So you get to hear a number of special things. As you can hear, the organ in its many guises, medieval, Renaissance, Baroque, is getting a good outing on this day, and I'll explain why. We have several concerts as well for you to enjoy that feature, the organ, coming up in the days of the week to come here. So, without further ado, some Bach for breakfast.

Well, piping hot for breakfast, as it were, for Johann Sebastian Bach's music, a trio sonata on organ. Look at that. That was from the playing of Louis-Noël Bastien de Camboula. He's the director of the ensemble Les Surprises. Surprises, the surprises indeed. And one of those surprises being that you could do a trio sonata on organ. Well, he did. BWV 530 was the trio sonata number 6 in G major. And that for our Bach for breakfast was just one of the pieces that I have by J.S. Bach for the morning. There will be more coming. There might even be some more organ as well. And that's because there are about 4, maybe even 5 concerts. Who knows? Maybe another announcement will make its way in the next hour. But there are at least 4 concerts that I can count coming up in the next week on organ. I'll be telling you all about them in the next half hour or so. But we are just minutes away from the morning motet. And I had a fabulous message in from Louise, who is just about 12, probably by this point, 10 or 9 kilometers away from the end of the Camino de Santiago. At least the destination of Santiago de Compostela is well within sight. You may even be rounding the top of the hill in La Vacoya and the Monte do Gozo, where the pilgrims would shout Ultreia and enjoy seeing the spires of the cathedral, knowing that they had arrived and just about there. So I hope that you are having an excellent last approach, the home stretch of Camino, as you approach the final destination. So I think it's only appropriate to give you some encouragement with something that bears the title of exactly what you're doing. This is the Hymn of the Pilgrims, Hymnus Peregrinorum Dum Pater Familias. It's in the Codex Calixtinus, what was the Lonely Planet guide of the 12th and 13th century, with all the best places to stop, the places to avoid on the Camino de Santiago, places where there may be bandits or sometimes the best early music show to be heard. Well, those were up to the minstrels and the monks. But we have it for you today with Ensemble Organum. Marcel Perez directing them in their Codex Calixtinus album, Compostela ad Vespera Sancti Jacobi, 12th century. Music from the Codex Calixtinus. Here we are with Dum Pater Familias. Onward you go. Buen camino, Louise.

Once again from 1612 Augsburg, we bring another piece from the Sacri Concentus collection. That was Domine Deus Meus, the ensemble Currende under Erich von Neville, giving us the music of Hans Leo Hassler for our morning motet. And Hans Leo Hassler died on the 8th of June 1612, and part of our composer calendar for this week. And some gorgeous music to boot there for the morning motet, bringing us to 42 minutes after 8 o'clock here on Vox Nostra on RTE Lyric FM. More messages coming in from near and from far, and wouldn't you know it, I said, who knows, there may be yet another organ concert announcement coming in before the hour is through, and I think it came in within another 5 minutes. So I'll be telling you all about those in just a moment. I did want to get to a few quick hellos before that to Jim and Liz Moore. Greetings to you. You were enjoying Krunion Nanog yesterday. There, hope that that was a grand time for young and old alike, younger and older, I should say, because we're all part of that spectrum of age, and I'm hoping that there was some great music to be had. You were asking if there's any child-oriented music or dance from the earlier part of our musical calendar, i.e. those things that we might hear in Vox Nostra. Well, I will mention to you that there are some absolutely fabulous Irish musicians doing some great work in that field. Eamon Sweeney and company, Tim Doyle, Anna Newell, Kate Hearn are part of a collective that has a program called Baby Loves Music, and that's for the very youngest, 0 to 12 months, and features a rich collection of early works and early instruments. And likewise, our friends at classicalkids.ie are always doing some great work as well for the young, and going from also the very, very young, 1 year and onwards into the later years. And they also have a program. In fact, it was in Limerick not too long ago, called Baroque and Roll. So there are indeed things happening. So you can just seek them out. Classicalkids.ie and babylovesmusic.ie, I think, as well. You can find, babylovesmusic.ie. You can find more information at those websites. Lots of great things happening around the country. As I was saying, a bunch of great concerts, too. I've got to get that whole calendar organized so I can tell you about them, because there are a lot. What happened with the organ this week? It's just blossoming, blooming, I may even say. Greetings to Liam. Hope that things are doing well in Kilmeaden in County Waterford. So a greeting to you and yours. Hope that you're doing fine today. And to our friend Fiona, who's in France, I hope that you are having a lovely time and a good trip there with your terriers, Buster and Peg. Why not a little bit of Talis, as you have requested? This is music given to us by the Cardinals Music. It's from their Talis album, Salve Intimidata, and other sacred works. O Lord, give thy Holy Spirit.

music titled Carmen. Not music from Carmen, music titled Carmen. That was Pierre de la Rue, his music for violas da gamba. And the Linerol Consort, a consort of viols there from the Inventa Records release on Resonance. La la, hoo hoo, 16th century works for viol consort. And the music that we had there, Carmen, before that, well, Carmen, of course, it means song, so that makes pretty much sense, doesn't it? And before the song, Carmen, there was the divisions on, or there were the divisions on Susanna un jour after Lassus. That was a collection of music from the Iberian Peninsula and Italy, Portugal, Spain, Italy, the Age of Extravagance. Jeremy West on the cornet with Timothy Roberts on the keys, Chitarrone played by Paula Chateauneuf, and Francis Kelly on the harp with that piece that gives us the improvisational side of the chanson Susanna un jour, in Lassus's hands and imagination. Then before that, music by Thomas Tallis, that was O Lord, Give Thy Holy Spirit, the Cardinal's music singing there, and that was for our friends Fiona and Trevor in the Pyrenees, or heading out of the Pyrenees. So I hope that you enjoy that. Thanks very much for your request. Well, what do we have

coming up? Well, we have music that is let's see, music for organ. I was telling you about this. There are so many concerts coming up that it's really astounding. I wonder what just happened. It's as though there were a series of organs that just appeared out of nowhere, and organists to boot as well. So anyhow, you have on this Wednesday, 10th of June, 8 p.m. at St. Patrick's Cathedral in Dublin. It's the beginning of the 2026 Pipeworks International Organ and Choral Festival. Ah, well, that explains a good part of it, doesn't it? David Lee conducting. You'll have the RT Concert Orchestra and organist Stephen Farr together there with, what do we have? We have music by Elgar and Kenneth Layton. We've got plenty of gorgeous voices there as well. Felicity Hayward, Sarah Thursfield, Rory Lynch, Owen Desmond, and the Pipeworks Festival Chorus joining for a Mozart's Requiem. Tickets are 25 with 20 concession and 15 for students through eventbrite.ie. If the name Stephen Farr is familiar, that's because he has been heard here on Vox Nostra before with Ensemble Alamire and lots of other ensembles and choirs and sometimes solo organ as well. So plenty of great musicians there for the Pipeworks International Organ and Choral Festival. What else? We've got coming up on this Friday, 12th of June at 110 Sanford Parish Church in Ranelagh, part of the same festival, is also the playing of Nathan Whitley, organist, and that'll include music by Kupran, J.S. Bach, and Sibelius and more, Cesar Franck as well, Luis Vierne, more than I can probably list in one go, but that's also going to be a lovely concert happening at the Sanford Parish Church. Free entrance, donations divided between the performers and Sanford 2000 or 200 Community Garden Project. And organist Carol O'Connor at St. Michael's Church in Dunleary. And this is on Sunday next, 14th of June at 8 p.m. That one is part of dunlearyorganconcerts.ie as the address there. Tickets 15 and 10 euro concession. There's Bach, there's Rheinberger, and more. So that explains a large part of it. I'll tell you some more later on because we've got to get to the music. It's just a minute and a half before 9 o'clock. The Sunday Sonata is waiting. But I will say a quick hello and best wishes to Jennifer Lynch and the Ennis Friary Choir. They're on the road right now heading towards the Fair City for singing at the RTE Mass at 11 for Corpus. And so this is going to be conducted by their director, Michelle, resident organist, Christopher, and they're just about to get warmed up for rehearsal. So they are busy this morning. If you're a friend of the choir, wish them well, and I will do the same. So best of luck to you all, and have a wonderful time singing what I know will be a beautiful Mass. So for Corpus, it makes sense to put in something. I will return to Bach for that. Robert Quinney at the organ here with this piece for Corpus Christi. So the communion chorale, Schmücke dich, o liebe Seele, Adorn Yourself, O Dear Soul. It's a hymn that Bach takes and clothes it in these beautiful flowering ornaments. It's not quite austerity, but it's kind of a quiet, welcoming sound. And it's very appropriate for the feast day that's in it. Schmücke dich, o liebe Seele, BWV 654.

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from Boulogne to Bomporti for a double feature Sunday sonata. We had the sonata for harp and flute obbligato first. That was Joseph de Boulogne, Chevalier de Saint-Georges, the composer who was featured there with the first place on Sunday sonata. Sandrine Chatron on a harp, Amélie Michel on flute with Le Salon de Musique, the Marie-Antoinette, Marie-Antoinette's music salon, and the composer selected precisely because it was, let's see, he's got an anniversary coming up now. This was, well, we'll get his dates for you in a second. Ah, yes, there we are. He died on the 10th of June, 1799, just a couple days from now. And so we will get his music throughout this week, I'm sure. Then after that, just now you were listening to Francesco Antonio Bomporti's music. Now, Bomporti's also on the calendar because the day after that, on the 11th of June, he was born, but back in 1672. So we have that to celebrate as well, and those two musicians, those two composers on our Sunday sonata. The sonata in A minor, opus 2, number 6, by the way, is what you heard from Bonporti, and playing it there was the ensemble Labirinti Armonici, Harmonic Labyrinths. What a great title for a group. It's from their Bonporti Sonatas CD. And off we go into more gorgeous music as we continue with today's selection. We've got more Hans Leo Hassler on the way for the morning madrigal. And we also have a few more hellos that have come in on text and email as well. Greetings to Alice. So glad that you liked the Bach for breakfast. Wasn't that unique? And quite interesting as well. A trio sonata on organ. Well, glad you liked it. And there'll be more to delight the ears in our Bach interludes every Sunday morning as well. So you get a good dosage on each day of the weekend between myself and Yvonne with her daily Bach. So there's plenty to be had here on RT Lyric FM, as well as of Hildegard von Bingen, which was a particular favorite of Claire in Cork. So very happy to get your message. Thank you so much for your kind words. And I am very happy to count you amongst the listeners that join every Sunday. Well, we've got more music to announce later on. I will give quick mentions as we head into the last home stretch half hour. Can you believe it's already 9:25? Well, time flies when you're having fun, as they say. It's more than a cliche. It's absolutely true. Here's some lovely harpsichord playing for you. Johann Kuhnau is the composer, and he's on the calendar as well, with Kuhnau being played here by the director and the ensemble director and keyboardist John Butt on the harpsichord. History of Baroque Music, the specifically German, is the title of this CD. And this is from his Kuhnau's second sonata, Kuhnau, with an anniversary just passed on the 5th of June.

0: programme on Vox at rte.ie.
1: I'm Theo Dorgan. I'm standing on a granite cliff top, looking out to sea. I'm in the northwest corner of Spain in Galicia. Behind me, there's a huge tower. It was a tower on that side once, back in the time of the mythical king Breogan. Breogan claimed that he could see Ireland from here.
2: 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Our half-lost cousins in the Lyric feature, Sunday at 6.
3: 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It's World Ocean Day and I'm celebrating the magnificence of the sea and its creatures with music by Lord, Ralph Towner, Robert Wyatt, Linné Olsen and loads more in the hold. 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
0: Nostra with Vlad Smishkevich.

back to Hans Leo Hassler, our composer who died on the 8th of June 1612 and featured many times today and including now for the morning madrigal, Mein Lieb will mit mir kriegen, the ensemble Vianthico with director Peter Pontvik from their album The Kalunga Codex 1622. 1622 marking just 10 years after Hans Leo Hassler died on the 8th of June of that year. And we got to hear that for our madrigal selection. Before that, Johann Kuhnau's Frische Klavierfrüchte, the fresh fruits of the keyboard, second sonata there, the selections played there by John Butt on the harpsichord. Well, we have plenty more still. It's a half hour left, but there is plenty of gorgeousness in that half hour and a few hellos as well. Oh, by the way, more organs. They are appearing everywhere, it seems. And on the text, we have, our friend John White, resident organist of the Yellow Wall Seasbury Parish Church in Malahide, was just texting in before to say that I please, and I certainly will, thank you, John, give a shout out to the gala concert that is happening to celebrate the restoration of the historical John White pipe organ. Now, John, you'll tell me later on if there's any direct relationship between the two or just a fabulous coincidence. But this is happening next Saturday, June 13th at 8 p.m. Tickets at the door or on Eventbrite. The usual classics with the effervescent soprano Jacinta Scully and celebrated violinist Rachel Dew, plus guests Olesha Borsuk, who's an up-and-coming Ukrainian organist, and Owen Turney of Iona Road. So you're very, very welcome, John, and all the best to you and the folks at Seabury Parish in Malahide. Hope that you all have a wonderful, wonderful gala performance. And what else is on the menu? More organ music, but it's fabulous. It's the king of the instruments for a good reason, isn't it? We have this Monday, that's tomorrow, 8th of June at 6:30 p.m. at Christchurch Cathedral in Dublin. Free admission with retiring collection for a concert by organist Stuart Nicholson. So we've got that happening as well. Another one, organist Ronan Murray. This is going to be Tuesday, 16th of June. So still some time to plan that one. Adam and Eve's Church on Merchants Quay, Dublin, 1:10 p.m. Again, part of Pipeworks. And this is going to include some classics from Bach to the Romantic and even further. We'll get, even 20th century, Luigi Denza, Funiculi on organ, improvisations. That sounds absolutely fabulous. Thomas More improvisations, Leon Boilman, Suite Gothique, and more. This is all happening for free admission with a retiring collection. And again, Adam and Eve's Church, Merchants Quay in Dublin. Boy, if you like the music of the organ, then you are in for a treat this week and coming through. Oh gosh, one more. That is absolutely spoiled for choice, if I've ever seen the definition thereof. St. Anne's Church, Dawson Street, 11th of June. That's this Thursday. And it's organist Thomas Charles Marshall. 10 euro tickets. Great deal. St. Anne's Church, Dawson Street in Dublin. 1:20 p.m., 11th of June. So mark your calendars, and there will be plenty of music and plenty of gorgeousness all around. So onwards we go. It is Ocean Day, as our dear friend Ellen was just telling us a moment ago. Here's something that includes the praise of the patroness of the sea. This is Ave Maris Stella. And of course, it's talking about Mary, who's in Galicia anyway. And look at that. I just tied in the lyric feature for you as well. In Galicia, the patroness of the sea, and all across the northern seaboard and the coasts of Spain, the Virgin of Carmen, a Virgen do Carmen, Virgen del Carmen, the patroness of the sea, is celebrated in mid-July. And so here is a little bit of something that is from the Vespers of 1610 by Monteverdi, Ave Maristella, with

A little bit of music for you there from Martin Agricola, who died on the 10th of June, 1556. Innovation in his time. A little bit of a subdued instrumental loveliness after the Claudio Monteverdi that you heard there. Ave Maristella. That was from the Vespers of 1610 with The 16. Harry Christopher's directing them in their recording of that work. And off we go into more music, some last Philippe de Vitry for you in just a moment. And very happy to also include a few last hellos. One to our friend Joe, who's tuning in from England, usually from around Tullamore. But greetings to you, Joe, and hope that you are doing very well and enjoying the

music. Hello from Moya as well. And hello to you, Moya. Hope that you're doing well. And also hello to Brendan in Wicklow Town. And hope that you're having a great Sunday so far and enjoying the music. Henry Purcell for you now, If Love's a Sweet Passion. This is from the Fairy Queen as well, with the harmonica consort and the direction of Christopher Monk's Orchestra of the Baroque.

Benjamin Bagby and Ensemble Sequencia with Providence La Cenea by Philippe de Vitry, who died on the 9th of June, 1361. And we had before that If Love's a Sweet Passion, Henry Purcell, there sung by the Armonico Consort. And we are just about to the end of our time together here on Vox Nostra, but a few last quick hellos to Susan and Rachel at Seven Acres and to Anya. Hope that things are well with you. And also thanks very much to Jane for your message. So hello to Rachel and to Sister Susan, your sister Susan in Errol County Leash, from you, Jane. Thanks very much for that message. We finish off with music by Satius. I think we have time for one last piece, and this one comes from the Mass in G major of the composer José Antonio Carlos de Satius, born on the 11th of June back in 1704. And for this Kyrie opening movement, we'll get to hear the Norwegian Baroque Orchestra under the direction of Ketil Haugsand. And it comes from a lovely album of harpsichord and sacred music of Satius. So why not plug it in? So I'll say hello and then goodbye to you right after this.

Sending you off for the Sunday morning with the Kyrie from the Mass in G major of José Antonio Carlos de Seixas. Ketil Hausant directing the Norwegian Baroque Orchestra and chorus there in that recording. And a lovely way to say farewell, but just for a short while. Be back again next Sunday here on Vox Nostra at 7 a.m. on the Sunday morning, as per usual. And as per usual, you have George Hamilton with the Hamilton Scores for your enjoyment and entertainment coming up next. Take care of you, everyone, and have a lovely Sunday. Be well, and until next time.

And a very good morning to you. How are you doing this Sunday? George Hamilton here with the Hamilton Scores. Thank you to Vlad for three lovely hours on Vox Nostra. It's 10 o'clock of a Sunday and it's time that we got underway. And we're going to head off straight away to London town for a march.

A stirring start to the scores. That was Knightsbridge, known colloquially as the Knightsbridge March. It's the third movement of the London Suite by Eric Coates, also known as London Every Day. The English composer Eric Coates published that in 1933. Three movements, Covent Garden, Westminster, and Knightsbridge. The Knightsbridge March became very popular as it was broadcast initially as a signature tune for a BBC radio chat show called In Town Tonight. Well, we're not in town or in country tonight. It's today. It's Sunday. I hope the weather has cleared for you. It's a bit better out. Emails. And as the music is the principal reason we're here, let us continue with something by Franz Josef Haydn.

Yeah, that was Life Over Ant's Nest at the piano with the Norwegian Chamber Orchestra, and they were performing the Rondo, the third movement of the Piano Concerto No. 11 in D by Franz Josef Haydn. Our first song of the morning is A Song Without Words, the very popular humming chorus from Madame Butterfly.

And the humming chorus from Puccini's Madame Butterfly. That was the Ambrosian Opera Chorus humming with the Philharmonia Orchestra, and Giuseppe Sinopoli was conducting them. Good morning to Catherine Ahern in Ballylongford. Catherine gets in touch with Lyric from time to time. This morning she says, there's nothing we can do about the weather, but we do have the choice of good music, and that we have an abundance on Lyric. Thank you so much, Catherine. Thank you for tuning our way, and thank you for taking the trouble to text 51554, which is what Jacqueline has done in Sligo, says, listening this morning from my office. So, weekend worker, Jacqueline. And looking forward to the music over the next few hours to keep me company and productive. Always enjoy the weekend shows. Thank you, Jacqueline. Thank you indeed. And she's offering thanks to George and the whole team. I'm saying thank you very much. We are very grateful that you're there and that you're enjoying the music on a wet and windy day in Sligo. Ouch. Well, keep the door closed, the window closed, and look out at it as you work in your office, Jacqueline. And enjoy the music, which continues like this. It's a piece by Christoph Willibald Gluck.

originally written for flute and strings. The ballet sequence from Orfeo ed Eurydice, the opera by Christoph Willibald Gluck, which broke the mold and took opera in a completely different direction from what had gone before. The Melodie, depicting the beauty and the tranquility of the Elysian fields, played there by Sergei Nakaryakov on the trumpet, with Maria Merovich playing the piano accompaniment. Lovely music from the pen of Christoph Willibald Gluck. Well, a piece of ballet music leads us to another piece of ballet music. This is on foot of a text from Leo O'Kennedy, who tapped in 51554 to say, "Good morning, George." And I say, "Good morning, Leo. Please wish Louise Merrigan a very happy birthday for tomorrow." Tomorrow, the 8th of June. Yes, happy birthday in advance, Louise. Many happy returns. Leo says, "Sending her love and best wishes from les danseurs, Leo, Ray, Mary and Eileen." Four danseurs. Sending love and best wishes to Louise Merrigan for her birthday tomorrow. If possible, could you please play the mazurka from Coppelia? Leo, anything is possible.

Oh, yeah. That jovial music there. Leo Delib for Leo O'Kennedy. Yes, she sent in the request, and Leo Delib wrote the music for. For the dancers, the four of them there, Leo Ray, Mary, and Ellen. Wishing Louise Merrigan a happy birthday tomorrow. New Philharmonic Orchestra, Charles McCarris with the Mazurka from Delib's Coppelia. Oh, well, we had a ballet scene from an opera. We had ballet music there. Let's go with a hat trick with the dance of the Sugar Plum Fairy.

0: The Dance of the Sugar Plum Fairy from the Nutcracker, Royal Philharmonic Orchestra, Andre Previn conducting on the Hamilton Scores on RTE Lyric FM.
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0: J'adore ça, chérie.
1: Quelque chose de différent, something a little different there for a Sunday morning. Thank you to John O'Connor in Wexford for suggesting that. Jack Nicholson singing La Vie en Rose. It popped up on the end credits of a movie called Something's Gotta Give, which also starred Diane Keaton. And apparently it was from a scene that was dropped. Ended up on the cutting room floor, but they liked Jack's performance so much. He was serenading Diane Keaton's character, but they dropped it from the movie, but they kept the song. And they used it on the end credits. Just a lovely way to end that particular movie, Something's Gotta Give. Say thank you to John O'Connor, who sent in the text. He's enjoyed the music, and I'd say he enjoyed that even more.

Emma Johnson and John Lenihan together there. Emma on the clarinet, John on the piano, bringing a little swing to Paganini's Caprice, number 24. I have another text here. This says, good morning, George. Having breakfast, loving the music that's wafting around the kitchen with the freshly brewed coffee. Oh, you're making me jealous. You're making me jealous. My mum, Aida Kennedy, Aida O'Kennedy, is listening in Limerick. Although she can't see very well anymore, you're always on beside her on Saturday and Sunday mornings. Aida, good morning to you. Lovely to know that you're listening. Tomorrow, the 8th of June, is her 94th birthday. Happy birthday to Aida O'Kennedy. Many congratulations. Be delighted if you played something to let her know we love her, as do all her children, grandchildren, and Ava, her great-granddaughter. Aida, happy birthday tomorrow. Some Borodin, especially for you.

The beautiful Nocturne from the String Quartet in D by Alexander Borodin. It was Joshua Bell on the violin leading the way there. A String Quartet in D, the Nocturne, music by Alexander Borodin.

A text here from Liz Fahey in Skibbereen. Said you just played the humming chorus, and it reminded me of hearing that tune being played on a saw in a most beautiful church in Châtelaillon-Plage in France a couple of years ago. Amazing few minutes. We were lucky enough to have stumbled upon the event. The musician was practicing for a wedding which was about to take place. You sent me off on a kind of a mental tangent there, because I once had a colleague in the BBC in Belfast called Henry Dagg, and he left the BBC to pursue other interests in the world of sound sculpture. And I bumped into him one day in the city of Bath in England, and there he was, playing the saw in public. Marvellous. And when I was a child, in the 33 bus used to leave from the water office opposite the City Hall in Belfast, there was a gent there who sat on the steps of the water office playing the saw. So that, look what you've done, Liz. You've reminded me of all of that. Liz goes on to say, it was an absolutely beautiful church, and the music she'll never forget. Now she'd like a mention. Of course, why not, Liz? All the South Dock staff who celebrated our 25th anniversary of the out-of-hours doctor's service in County Cork and Kerry. That was on Friday night, and it was a great celebration. And Liz Fahey of Skibbereen just wants to say thanks to everybody who was involved in organising the wonderful event. Well, I have a lovely Cork voice for you coming up now, courtesy of Siobhan in Rathfarnham, who is another who has a birthday tomorrow. And she has asked me to play her favourite Puccini aria, sung by the late Cara O'Sullivan. O mio babbino caro.

The late Cara O'Sullivan with the orchestra of the National Concert Hall there in a recording celebrating 25 years of music live at the National Concert Hall. Sadly missed Cara O'Sullivan. O mio babbino caro from Puccini's one-act opera, Gianni Schicchi. That was beautiful music for a Sunday morning. I'm going to take us in a different direction now. Fionnuala Kennedy in Drumcondra said, the mazurka has made my day. Well, that was quite a lively piece of music, all right, from Delibes Ballet. I got another lively piece of music for you now. A Passo Doble!

0: El Relicario, José Padilla's music there, performed for us by the New London Orchestra, with Ronald Corp conducting them.
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Salut d'amour, love's greeting. Edward Elgar's music played by the Ulster Orchestra, which featured the violin of Jan Pascal Tortelier.

And that was the Royal Scottish National Orchestra with Alexander Gibson bringing us the ball, the galop from the Jeux d'enfants, Children's Games, Petite Suite by Georges Bizet. And so to the music of Clara Schumann. Now, the Schumanns were a distinguished musical family who lived in Düsseldorf on the Rhine. Clara Schumann was Clara Wieck, and she was the daughter of the teacher, the piano teacher, to whom Schumann was indebted for the progress he was making. But he fell in love with Clara when she was still a child, almost. They stayed together. They grew up. They reached 21. And Clara had to take her father to court because he didn't want her to marry Robert Schumann. But they won their case and they did get married. But it all began when Robert was teaching Clara and he was helping her to compose a concerto. Well, the concerto sounded just like this.

0: Live performance there of the concluding movement of Clara Schumann's Piano Concerto in A Minor, composed when she was just 16, under the tutelage of Robert Schumann, who she eventually married, and they had a wonderful musical relationship, he helping her, she helping him. Clara Schumann's Piano Concerto, performed by another child prodigy, Anna Shelest, born in Kharkiv in Ukraine, performed at UNESCO headquarters in Paris at the age of only 11. Subsequently went to the United States to study and became a dual citizen, American as well as Ukrainian citizen. Anna Shelest is her name, the reincarnation of Franz Liszt, as one commentator and critic put it. Anna Shelest playing the music of Clara Schumann with the Estonian National Symphony Orchestra, and Neeme Järvi was conducting them. The concluding movement of the Piano Concerto in A Minor by Clara Schumann. Oh, it's funny the way things happen, isn't it? And I call it serendipity. But we have today a memory of the birthday of a late saw player, Mary Pembry, in Monkstown in County Dublin. Thank you so much for your text. She says, good morning. My grandfather Sam used to play the saw. We all thought it hilarious when we were small. He was a gorgeous man. And his birthday's today. That's amazing, Mary. What a coincidence. He loved the sea, my granddad did, and he used to build his own bicycles and he'd swim all the year round. If you could play something in for him, anything with a C would be appreciated. Mary Pembry in Monkstown, that could only be this.
1: La mer on voit danser le long des golfes clairs a des reflets d'argent.
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0: bercer mon cœur pour la vie.
1: Charles Trenet with Albert Lasry and his orchestra. La Mer, especially in memory of grandfather Mary Pembry in Monkstown, who got in touch with us, Monkstown in County Dublin there. Lovely, lovely, lovely birthday today. Is the birthday of Sam, grandfather of Mary Pembry. Fond memories indeed. We're into the emails here. In fact, we're on the road in the A81, the A81 Autobahn in Germany. Porig, Uli and their dog Happy are driving to Brescia, south of Lake Garda in Italy, for the start of the Mille Miglia, the legendary vintage car rally covering 1,000 miles through Italy. Now, Porig, who's a regular correspondent to the programme, he, of course, is engaged in the Mercedes-Benz Museum in Stuttgart, so it's hardly surprising that there are colleagues of his participating in the Mille Miglia, and Porig and Uli and Happy are going on to Brescia to cheer them on. Would you please play Wagner's Ritt der Walküren as we make our way south on the A81, the A81 Autobahn. I don't know that we've ever had a request from a driving couple on the Autobahn. There you go. We had one today, and here's the music for you to help you on your way. Gute Fahrt!

So Pornic and Ullian Happy are making their way towards Brescia, and the Ride of the Valkyries was being played by the Czech Central Army Band there. Wagner's music, of course. Well, now we're back into the emails. Jim Cosgrove in Lismore. He's on again, Jim. And I drew you out of the hat once more. Rainy day again, says Jim, but how bad? We can simply get on with it, listening to a fine feast of music and getting on top of long overdue housework. Something to resonate with, uplifting aplomb in tandem with the rain, would be Chopin's Prelude, Opus 28, number 15, the one they call the raindrop. It won't stop the rain tumbling down, but it will give a certain je ne sais pas to ease the disappointment. Let Frédéric smooth the meteorological chagrin with his fancy fingerwork. Frédéric created the fancy fingerwork. It's Michael McHale who's deploying it.

Well, the world is full of surprises. I dived into the section marked Raindrop Prelude and pulled out Michael McHale's recording. And what did I find? Not Frédéric Chopin's Raindrop Prelude, but Áine Malan's Raindrop Prelude. Áine, composer from County Armagh. So there was nimble finger work in there too, Jim Cosgrove in Lismore, but not the nimble finger work that you were expecting. I hope it fitted the bill, though, the Raindrop Prelude by Áine Malan, performed by Michael McHale.

0: The music of the third of the Strauss boys, Edie Strauss, Eduard Strauss. That was Innig und Sinnig, his Polka Française. The Vienna Johann Strauss Orchestra was being conducted by Christopher Warren Green.
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Redmond O'Toole on the guitar there with a combination of the boys of Blue Hill and Cronin's Hornpipe. 51554 is the text number, or the Hamilton Scores at rte.ie is the email address. And the music right now comes from Vivaldi.

The music of Antonio Vivaldi, that was from his Four Seasons, Autumn, the third movement. Performing the music of Vivaldi was Marika Blankenstein on the violin with the Chamber Orchestra of Europe. Now, Arthur Mullen in Gorey has been on the old text machine at 51554. Many thanks for brightening up our dreary weather, says Arthur. Ah, thank you indeed. Please play Diesen Heiligen Hallen from Mozart's Magic Flute. I think it might cheer us all up as we weather on.

Reinhard Hagen, the bass there with Les Arts Florissantes, William Christie conducting in diesen heiligen Hallen from Die Zauberflöte, the Magic Flute by Wolfgang Amadeus Mozart. I have an email here from Emer the Beamer O'Kane. It says she's an alto too in the Railta Chamber Choir, and they'll be performing under the baton of Claire Grogan alongside the talented lyric soprano Hannah O'Brien in St. Peter's Church of Ireland in Drogheda in County Louth. I know it well. Next Sunday, this day week, 4 o'clock. Music by Michael Holohan, Vaughan Williams, James Taylor, Puccini, Burt Bacharach, and more. Limited tickets at the door, otherwise Eventbrite. That's the Railta Chamber Choir, conductor Claire Brogan and Emer the Beamer O'Kane, alto two, will be performing next Sunday at 4 in St. Peter's Church of Ireland in Drogheda. Mentioning Vaughan Williams and, yes, I had a suggestion from another listener that I might like to play some Vaughan Williams because it would be an appropriate one to include today in memory of the late Bobby Tambling, a great Chelsea great who also performed on the fields of Cork. Memories of Bobby Tambling as we play The Lark Ascending, at least part of it, with Nicola Benedetti on the violin.

The violin of Nicola Benedetti there, bringing us part of Vaughan Williams' The Lark Ascending. It was Frank Drummond who sent in the email yesterday evening asking that we remember Bobby Tambling, the Chelsea legend who graced the League of Ireland during the memorable days of Cork Celtic and Cork Hibernians. Not only a gifted footballer, but the epitome of human decency and humility. Played that for his family and friends. Thank you very much indeed, Frank Drummond in Carrigaline in County Cork, for making the suggestion.

Musicians bringing to life the music of Franz Krommer, Vastimil Mareš and Jiří Hlavats on the clarinets, two clarinets with the Prague Chamber Orchestra under Libor Pešek, performing the third movement, the Rondo, from the Concerto for two clarinets by Franz Krommer. From the clarinets to the piano, and now it's an impromptu by Schubert. Alfred Brendel is the pianist.

0: Alfred Brendel at the piano with the impromptu number 2 in E-flat by Franz Schubert.
1: Marty in the Evening has sold out. Well, one of them has sold out. But now, because of demand, we've added a second date. I know. Who knew? Saturday, September 12th, Paul Gosch Energy Theatre, with the RT Concert Orchestra conductor Stephen Bell. 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It's Saturday, September 12th at the Paul Gosch Energy Theatre. Marty in the Evening live with the RT Concert Orchestra. 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
2: The Hamilton Scores with George Hamilton.

Movement 2 of Beethoven's Symphony No. 8 in F. That was the Orchestre Révolutionnaire Romantique with John Elliott Gardiner conducting them. A slight misfortune has befallen me because as that was just about to go, an email landed and it was from Eugenie Donnelly, who is on the Autobahn in Germany as well. She said, another request from the German Autobahn, this time going north along the Rhine from Basel to Cologne. Slightly delayed, as I'm a solo traveller with just my dog for company, so unfortunately she hasn't learned to type yet, so I had to wait for a Raststätte, one of those rest areas. As there have been other Rhineland composers, how about an excerpt from Beethoven's Pastel Symphony, reflecting the delightful spring day here in Germany, 23 degrees, sunny and a gentle breeze. Ah, Eugenie, I can't play Beethoven back-to-back, really. But I've got another Rhineland composer for you. By extension, he was a man from Hamburg. But he came to the Rhine, to Düsseldorf, just north of Cologne, to meet the Schumanns. Johannes Brahms, of course. So if you'll pardon my indulgence here, Eugenie, not Beethoven, but Brahms.

Sehnsucht, Longing, that was music by Johannes Brahms, the Chamber Choir of Europe, with Friedrich Hauck and Jürgen Meyer playing two pianos and Nicole Matt conducting them. Sehnsucht, Longing by Johannes Brahms.

0: Those were the Prague Waltzes, a combination of waltz tunes threaded together a la Strauss by Antonín Dvořák, a commission of his as a young and up-and-coming Czech composer for the Prague Ball, the big Prague Ball held every year. They commissioned Dvořák to write the music, and that's what he came up with. The Prague Waltzes, Detroit Symphony Orchestra, Antal Dorati conducting on the Hamilton Scores on RTE Lyric FM.
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Music by Tommaso Albinoni there. That was from his Concerto in F Major for two oboes and strings. Stefan Schili and Giovanni De Angeli were performing there with the Stuttgart Chamber Orchestra, being led by Tanya Becker-Bender. The third movement of the Concerto in F Major for two oboes and strings by Antonio Vivaldi. Time now for a little movie music. This is Josh Groban with the vocal version of the theme from Il Postino.

Featuring the violin of Joshua Bell, that was Josh Groban with Mi Mancherai, the vocal version of the theme from the movie Il Postino, or The Postman.

Checo Canemason with Plinio Fernandez on the guitar, Checo Canemason on the cello, giving us Scarborough Fair, and before that, another folk tune from England, The Dashing Away with the Smoothing Iron, which was turned into the fourth movement of a suite by John Rutter. It was the Royal Ballet Sinfonia performing there. David Lloyd-Jones was conducting them. Hello to D Strings, who are on the road after playing a gig at Ashford Castle yesterday. Hilary Barr of Black Rock in County Louth has sent me the text saying, would you play something for D Strings on the road? I certainly shall. And since you were performing in Ashford Castle yesterday in County Galway, I thought James Galway might be appropriate. This for D Strings.

Have a well, D Strings. That was for you. The Polonaise for the Suite Number 2 in B Minor by Johann Sebastian Bach. James Galway on the flute was leading the way in the company of the Zagreb soloists. Now, I have something here from Malahide. This is from John White, the resident organist. He says, could you give a shout out for our upcoming gala concert to raise a few bob for the restoration of our pipe organ in Yellow Walls, Seabury Parish in Malahide. This is taking place next Saturday night at 8 o'clock, as well as all the classics, celebrated soprano Jacinta Scully and violinist extraordinaire Rachel Dew will be there. And there'll be music from Star Trek, Interstellar and Star Wars, something for all tastes. And also guest organist Owen Tierney and up-and-coming Ukrainian organist Olesya Borshuk, all giving of their best. Any little help with publicising this event would be welcome. Well, thank you, John. Thank you, John White, the resident organist, on behalf of all the Lyrics loyal listeners in Malahide. I presume that's in his parish church in Malahide. His gala concert next Saturday evening, anyway, at 8 o'clock. And in honour of that,

0: The American organist Michael Murray with the toccata from the Symphony No. 5 in F minor by Charles-Marie Vidor.
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That was part of a piano quartet by Gabriel Fauré, the piano quartet number one in C minor. We heard the second movement performed by Jean Hubeau on the piano with his friends Ramon Galois Montbrun on the violin, Colette Lequin on the viola, and André Navarro on the cello, music by Gabriel Fauré. Now, since it's nearly lunchtime, I thought a little Cuban stew would go down well. Ajiaco cubano, a hearty Cuban stew, chicken and pork and starchy root vegetables and sweet corn.

corn and tomatoes, giving it a lovely, vibrant red colour. This Cuban stew inspired this music by a Norwegian violinist who sampled it on one of his regular visits to Havana. Ajiaco Cubano by Ola Bull.

Music of Ole Bull, Norwegian violinist and composer Arvid Tetlesen and the Trondheim Symphony Orchestra under Ragnar Söderlund performing the Ajiaco Cubano, the Cuban Stew.

0: And that was Jean-Yves Thibaudet taking a little longer than a minute to perform the waltz number one in D-flat by Chopin, the one known as the Minute Waltz. And that's it for the Hamilton Scores for this weekend. Thank you very much indeed for your company and for all your interactions. We can do it all again next weekend, Saturday and Sunday from 10, right here on RTE Lyric FM. But it's now 1 o'clock and it wouldn't be Sunday if we weren't about to spend Sunday afternoon with Simon Delaney.
1: Thank you very much, George. Gorgeous show, as always. Right then, off into the afternoon we go.
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1: And you are very welcome along to RT Lyric FM. It's 1 o'clock on a Sunday afternoon. Simon Delaney here with you until 4 o'clock with a veritable smorgasbord of music, everything from opera to songs and music from the screen. We have the classical repertoire in there as well. We'll kick off with a piece from Glenn Miller. Happy Sunday.

The Glenn Miller Band kicking us off this Sunday afternoon, as he often does, American Patrol, getting us underway. Lovely lineup of music for you this afternoon, some gorgeous singers and songs, and sandwiched in between all the usual bits and bobs, an RT Lyric FM goodie bag and an apron to give away as part of our Three's Company segment. That's coming up later on. Also, we'll look back on music and entertainment news on the 7th of June over the years. And then after 3 o'clock, it's your turn to shine. If you've got a concert to play, a musical or a recital coming up over the next couple of weeks, drop me the details to sunday.lyricfm@rt.ie and I shall share them with one and all after 3 o'clock. Let's continue then with something from Camille Saint-Saëns.

0: Beautiful. From the album Cello World, Stephen Isserles on the cello with The Swan from Camille Saint-Saëns Carnival of the Animals. Music from Benny Goodman on the far side of this.
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Isn't that just stunning? The City of Prague Philharmonic Orchestra. Ben Palmer conducting Nicola Piovani's beautiful score from La Vita è Bella. And that, of course, was Buongiorno Principessa. And before that, the sound, Benny Goodman and his orchestra with Frankie and Johnny. Simon Delaney here with you until 4 o'clock here in Orchie Lyric FM. Three's Company's First Clue is on the way after we hear from Mr. Jamie Cullum.

Isn't that wonderful? Composed by Jamie Cullum and the great man himself, Clint Eastwood. Gran Torino from the movie of the same name. Just beautiful. It's at 20 past one on this Sunday afternoon. Time for the first clue for this.

time for clue number one then for this week's Three's Company, where I play three pieces of music over the next hour or so, and all you have to do is tell me who is the person that connects all three pieces. Who's the common denominator? If you want to dive in, feel free to do so. 51554 is where you'll get me, or sunday.lyricfm@rte.ie. Up for grabs today, the much sought after Sunday afternoon with Simon Delaney apron, which will be tucked away in a beautiful little Orchie Lyric FM goodie bag. So if you want to dive in, you know the numbers. This then is clue number one.

And there he goes, Duke Ellington and his orchestra with a piece called Tuxedo Junction. And that's taken from the 1998 movie Rounders. Yes, that's clue number one. Then great movie, great cast. And it's one of them that I'm looking for. You want to dive in? 51554 or sunday.lyricfm@rte.ie. You know what to do.

Juefe Yang with music from Isaac Albeneth's Sweet Española, Sevilla. And before that, the wonderful voice of Bryn Terfel with George Salty conducting the London Symphony Orchestra music from Mozart's Don Giovanni. Lots of guests tumbling in for our threes company. Let's see, Tom Keeney over in Brooklyn in New York says, is it my Brooklyn neighbour, John Turturro? No, Tom, it's not. It's not. Simon says, Margaret, is the answer Matt Damon? No, it's not.

not. John Malkovich says Rita Page. No, lots of the cast being eliminated straight away. Sean in Fairview is spot on, correct. As is Anna Keneally, is also correct. Let's see, over

Olivier Chalier with the Orchestre Philharmonique de Monte Carlo, Lawrence Foster conducting Mendelssohn's first movement from his concerto in D minor. That was the Allegro. And before that, the unmistakable voice of Ella Fitzgerald, Miss Otis regrets she's unable to lunge today. Right, time to do our second clue for this.

And lots of guesses in already to 51554 and sunday.lyricfm at rte.ie. We've had one clue already, a piece from the 1998 movie Rounders. Michelle and Ross Lair, spot on. D in Rush in County Dublin, also correct. Karina in Donegal says, not so easy today, but is it? Yes, it is, Karina. Well done, you're in the draw. And over on the emails, Fergal O'Hanlon is spot on. Who else is right? Lucy Hennessy, Paul Cotter, and who else is right? Oh, Ken. Ken Regan. Well, the answer to the quiz be, it is Ken. They're already tucked away in the draw. This is your second clue then. If you want to dive in and join the company, 51554.

And there he goes, Luciano Pavarotti, with music from Verdi's Rigoletto, La Donna Immobile. And that's clue number two for this week's Three's Company. It's taken from the 2024 movie, A Complete Unknown. Yeah, so put that together with Rounders from 1998. Who you got? Who you got? 51554 or sunday.lyricfm@rte.ie. And I'm playing that for all the crew out in Lusk. We're heading off on their hollybob soon. They're at home ironing things, folding things, rolling them up and chucking them into suitcases. Enjoy.

0: original Broadway cast recording of My Fair Lady, John Michael King. The original Broadway cast orchestra too. And that was On the Street Where You Live.
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There he goes. Christoph Denoth with the London Symphony Orchestra. Joaquin Rodrigo's Concierto de Aroñez, the third movement. And before that, the love theme from Cinema Paradiso, courtesy of Mr. Ennio Morricone. Right then, time for the third and final clue for this week's Three's Company.

lots of you already arriving at Correctsville, Arizona, including Noel Lynch in Clontarf, who has it spot on. I presume the answer to this week's competition is, yes, it is Phelim in Carrick Mines. Catherine Kavanagh is, I think she's right. Love your show. Can you give me the name of the film on the second clue? Ah, yes, okay. Well, we had the first clue was a piece from the movie Rounders from 1998. And then we follow that with a piece from a complete unknown from just a couple of years ago, 2024. I hope that helps, Catherine. This third clue definitely will. Meanwhile, over on the text machine, for McCarthy and Mallow is spot on, as is Kate in Carrick and Shore in Tip, and Ruth Lyons in Wexford. So the whole country is covered. If you think you know the answer, 51554 or sunday.lyricfm@rte.ie. This then is clue number three.

0: Yeah, that's one of those, if you know, you know. That is called Dirty Walk, and it's from the soundtrack of the movie Birdman, one of my favourite movies of all time. Great movie. Antonio Sanchez, composer and performer there. So Birdman is the third and final clue. Put that together with Complete Unknown and Rounders from back in 1998. Who do you have? 51554 or sunday.lyricfm@rte.ie.
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0: Excellent magic. Renee Fleming with the orchestra of the Metropolitan Opera and the New York Voices Choir with Summertime from Porgy and Bess. And before that, James Bayou with the Vocalese Etude.
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Kiel Settle with a voice to lift the spirits. That's from The Greatest Showman, the original motion picture soundtrack, with a track called This Is Me. Simon Delaney here with you until 4 o'clock here on RTÉ Lyric FM. Lots of you getting it right for our threes company this afternoon, including David Lancaster in Kilnamana, Pauline Birch in Coolock, Bridget Mulcahy in Portlaw, County Waterford, and Catherine in Donabate, all present and correct and in the draw. I'll run through those clues one more time and then we'll announce the winner and the answer. The person who's got their hands on my apron and that goodie bag. Yeah, stay tuned.

Pretentious song, The Belt, The Belt. Yes, Shirley Bassey with John Barry and his orchestra, Diamonds Are Forever. And before that, Thomas Newman's beautiful score from the best exotic Marigold Hotel. Let's do the answer then, shall we? And the winner of this. Come and knock.

guess the answer, first of all. Well, our three clues were, we had a piece from the 1998 movie Rounders, and we followed that with a piece from A Complete Unknown from just a couple of years ago, from 2024, and then from the brilliant Birdman from 2014. We had another piece of music, and the common denominator is, of course, the wonderful Ed Norton. Ed Norton is the answer for this week's Three's Company, and lots of you got it right. Thank you so much for all the entries. And the computer has given me a name. The goodie bag and the apron are on their way down to Mullingar, down to Jimmy McCarthy. Well done, Jimmy. Now, all you have to do now is pop it on, send us now, snappy yourself in action in the kitchen with the owl apron on, Jimmy. That's on its way down to you, along with the goodie bag. Well done, well done. We look back on music history after this.

It's just a phenomenal sound, isn't it? Rolando Villazon, Ildar Abrazakov, with the Orchestre Métropolitain de Montréal. Yannick Nezay-Sagan conducting Bizet's Au Fond du Temple. It's just gorgeous, isn't it? It is just gone 14:35 of a Sunday afternoon. But who cares about the time? Let's have a little look back, shall we, at music history on this very day, it being the 7th of June. Well, back on this day in 1982, Graceland, Elvis Presley's home, was open to the public. Yeah, this very day, 1982, and then 5 years later on this day, 1987, at the 41st Tony Awards, which was hosted by Broadway and West End royalty Angela Lansbury, Les Miserables picked up the top award for Best Musical back in 87. Wow, still going strong. Birthdays today, Jessica Tandy, the wonderful Jessica Tandy from Driving Miss Daisy, 1909 she was born. And Dean Martin, born on this day, 1917. What a voice. And speaking of voices, Tom Jones celebrates his birthday today, born on this day in 1940. And our very own Liam Neeson, born on this day in 1952. And, you know, lots of love coming in for Les Mis. Obviously, it's had a run at the Three Arena in Dublin. Elizabeth Cregan dropped me down to say, I was at the Three Arena on Wednesday to see Les Mis. Was lucky enough to witness our own Killian Donnelly's amazing voice. And lots of emails about it. And Michelle dropped me an email to say, Simon, could you wish my dad Dermot O'Sullivan a very happy birthday during the show today? He tunes in every weekend and he'd a milestone birthday at the end of May, and we celebrated yesterday by going to see Les Mis, which was spectacular. He'd be thrilled if he could play something from the show and dedicate it to him. And you know what, I was there last weekend with Lisa and the boys, and we saw the show. What a show. Literally a spectacular, an incredible cast, one better than the next, a phenomenal orchestra, and the staging, and all led by our very own Killian Donnelly. What a week for him. His parents must be so proud. We're all very proud of him. He has just taken that show by storm. He's played every part of it. He's been at it for years, and I tell you what, he is world class. So for everyone who was there this week, especially Dermot O'Sullivan, who celebrated a milestone birthday, the man himself, Killian Donnelly, and bring him home.

0: Elvis Presley in the ghetto, marking the day back in 1982 when Graceland, his home, was opened to the public. And before that, the wonderful Killian Donnelly with Bringing Him Home from Les Miserables, marking the day back in 1987 when at the 41st Tony Awards, Les Mis picked up the top award for Best Musical. Up next, a song from the birthday boy, Dean Martin.
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Dean Martin marking his birthday today, the 7th of June. And of course, we can't let any more birthday mentions go by without mentioning the governor. Happy birthday, Marty Whelan. Yes, 7-0 today. Now, I know he likes this next singer. So this is for you, Marty. Happy birthday.

0: was Jose Carreras with the English Chamber Orchestra, very specially for the governor himself, Mr. Whelan. Happy birthday.
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Isn't that just beautiful? From the album Nina Simone, After Hours, the lady herself on the vocal and the piano with a piece called The Other Woman. Just fabulous. Thank you for all the lovely emails. Melanie Brady dropped me a lovely email from Swinford in County Mayo. Any chance you could play a piece for my beautiful grandson who's en route from Gorey in Wexford with his parents Rachel and Ken? Enjoying the show as always. Lots of love from Mel. Mel, my pleasure. And you've asked for this particular track for your beautiful grandson en route from Gorey. Enjoy.

I just adore that piece, the gloaming Irla O'Leonard, Martin Hayes and company, with the beautiful Saura Saura, just gorgeous. It's 3:05 on a Sunday, time to do this, isn't it?

to put yourselves firmly in the spotlight with our opening night segment. Sunday.lyricfm at rte.ie is where you'll get me, and I shall share details of performances you guys have coming up over the next couple of weeks, including our friends the Sligo Orpheus Choir, who are celebrating their 50th anniversary with a concert, and that is happening on the 12th of June in the Sligo Southern Hotel, 7:30 p.m. Kieran Murphy is the musical director, and they are premiering a new piece commissioned by the choir by Laura Shields called Foss, and tickets are available at Eventbrite. Best of luck to everybody in the Sligo Orpheus Choir. Lots going on. Jerry Mullins dropped me an email for a gig that's going on at Howth Castle. Tickets available at hothcastle.ie. Jerry says, can you give a big shout out to the cast and crew who are performing Jonathan Swift Savage Indication in Howth Castle on the 20th of June. That is, 20th of June, 6 p.m. and 8:30 p.m. So there's two shows on the same evening. Hothcastle.ie is where you can get details of tickets for that.

0: Mercuse, just gorgeous. Another show to mention. And What the World Needs Now is the name of this show. It's the Railta Chamber Choir, Claire Grogan conducting. Lyric soprano Hannah O'Brien. An unforgettable live performance coming up next Sunday, the 14th of June at 4 o'clock in St. Peter's Church of Ireland. In Drogheda, music from James Taylor, Puccini, Burt Bacharach. That's quite an event. Tickets are available at eventbrite.ie for that. That came in from Emer O'Kane. Thank you, Emer, for getting in touch. We'll have more shows to mention on the far side of this. When we come back, we're off to the theatre ourselves with a piece from Into the Woods.
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gorgeous voices, Joshua Henry and Gavin Creel, from the 2022 Broadway cast recording of Sometimes Into the Woods. Fabulous. Agony is what the song is called. It's just coming up to 3:15. Some more shows to mention. Let's see, Mr. Craig. Hi, Simon. Lou here, listening in Terran Europe. Could you mention the Hibernian Orchestra, who are having their summer gala concert Tuesday, 16th of June, 8 o'clock in the National Concert Hall in Dublin. John Finucane is conducting, and they are performing pieces from Shostakovich and Prokofiev, amongst others. Tickets are available at nch.ie. Thank you, sir, for that mention. Alan and Margaret.

Boyne, drop me a wee email. Simon, listen to the show every week. We love the music. Could you give a shout out to the North Dublin singers from St. Brendan's Church in Coolock? Ah, down the road from where I was brung up. We, along with our director, Rebecca Rogers, are going to be singing in aid of St. Michael's House on June the 16th at 7:30. Best of luck, Margaret, with that choir. And give my friends in Coolock all my best. If you do want to have your show mentioned next Sunday on our opening night segment, sunday.lyricfm@rte.ie is where you'll find me.

0: Jonas Kaufmann with the Orchestra dell'Accademia Nazionale de Santa Cecilia. Antonio Papano conducting Gilea's La Solita Storia del Pastore. I've no idea what any of that means, but say it with conviction, Simon. Our friend Tony O'Connor, Tony the Artiste, was on with the usual picture accompaniment. Looks great. He says, afternoon, Simon, I'm just about to put on my special Sunday ham au vin for dinner later. The ham has been marinating in apple juice, so the vin part of the recipe is for me. I'll be marinating myself in a chilled Pinot Grigio until it's time to peel the spuds. As Mary Poppins wisely said, in every job that must be done, there is an element of fun. Tony, you're spot on, boy. Spot on.
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0: you thinking, what's that movie? What is that movie? That is the Glasgow Love theme from Love Actually. Yes, that's the studio orchestra. Craig Armstrong's gorgeous piece of music. And before that, Nelson Riddle and his orchestra with Johnny Mercer, Jimmy Van Heusen's I Thought About You from Frank Sinatra.
1: I'm Theodore Organ. I'm standing on a granite cliff top, looking out to sea. I'm in the northwest corner of Spain in Galicia. Behind me, there's a huge tower. It was a tower on that side once, back in the time of the mythical king, Breogan. Breogan claimed that he could see Ireland from here.
2: 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Our half-lost cousins, in the Lyric Feature, Sunday at 6.
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Isn't that gorgeous? Isn't that just gorgeous? From the album, The Exquisite Allegories, music from Franz Schubert, Miles Graber and Annie Goldsmith on the piano and flute respectively. Just beautiful. Now I want to say congratulations and best wishes to Carol and Ozzy, who tied the knot last Sunday. Well, myself and Lisa had the pleasure of being there at the wedding. Gorgeous day, beautiful ceremony, and just a room full of love and friendship, and great to catch up with so many old pals as well. And we wish you a long life of health and happiness, Ozzy and Carol. And I thought for you, something from the movie Up. This is Married Life.

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Give me what you alone can give.

Armstrong, A Kiss to Build a Dream On, and before that, Married Life from Up, very specially for Ozzy and Carol, who tied the knot last Sunday. It's just coming up to 20 minutes to four. Claudia Boyle is in the building. I've been reliably informed. One of our people has sent me a little note to say she's here. Oh, she's going to kill me. Anyway, that's from 4 o'clock here on RT Lyric FM. We'll squeeze a few more in the meantime.

from Gustav Holst's The Planets, the Philharmonia Orchestra, Sir Simon Rattle, conducting Mercury, the Winged Messenger. Right, time for two more, I think. I just realised I've gone the entire show without playing anything from Oscar Peterson. I'm off to have a word with myself.

Mr. Paul Anka with Noel Gallagher's Wonderwall. And before that, Oscar Peterson, Nice Work If You Can Get It. Claudia Boyle is up next from 4 o'clock to take you into your Sunday evening. Thank you for your company today. As always, been great fun. I'll talk to you tomorrow morning at 7. I'm in for the Governor, who's celebrating his birthday today. Until then, enjoy the rest of your Sunday. I'll leave you in the capable hands of Andre Previn and the London Symphony Orchestra.

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1: Thank you very much, Simon. Yes, that's the movie star, Simon Delaney. Yes, Simon's very busy bee at the moment doing filming in between his Lyric FM shows, or as we say in Ireland, filming. You're very welcome to Weekend Classics. Claudia Boyle here with you until 6pm. I was mentioning on yesterday's show, we're very spoiled here on Weekend Classics because we have another competition. Yes, indeed. Bantry's renowned West Cork Chamber Music Festival returns this summer from the 26th of June to the 5th of July for 10 days of concerts from morning until late night. And really, they're performed by a stellar lineup of world-class musicians. The standard is just so high. It's such a great opportunity to hear world-class talent. Now, the prize, one night in the Maritime Hotel Bantry on Friday, the 26th of June, plus a pair of tickets for the opening concert on Friday the 26th of June itself, and a pair of tickets for the coffee concert the next day, plus a pair of tickets for the Crespo concert on the 27th of June. So that would be a Friday and Saturday sorted for entertainment. Now, I'll call out the question a little bit before the 4:30 news, so do stay tuned for that. It's well worth a text. In the meantime, have a little snoop and check out more details and booking information at www.westcorkmusic.ie. Let's dive straight in, shall we? Here's some Carmen. You're very welcome to Weekend Classics.

Michael Reid there, conducting the Royal Philharmonic Orchestra with, of course, Le Toreador from the Carmen Suite number 1. Good old Bizet. What a way to start Weekend Classics on this Sunday afternoon. Also, the musical menu is up a little later on and we have a sweet treat to indulge. An easy one too, because we're all very, very busy indeed. And you have to treat yourself, and Weekend Classics is just the place to do it. Also, another reminder, stay tuned for the competition a little later on. I'll call out the question before the news, and we are supporting all things Irish here on Weekend Classics, and the West Cork Chamber Music Festival is just the place to be this summer. Let's stick with Irish for now. Here's the famous Irish folk song, Dúil Amháin.

fantastic performance there from the Choral Scholars of University College Dublin with Doolamon. And they were conducted by Desmond Early. Desmond Early doing a fantastic thing with the Choral Scholars. I mean, they've really just go from strength to strength. And every time I hear them, they just sound better and better. A great tune too. Certainly gets the foot tapping. Now, if you'd like to hear anything in particular, do text me on 51554. The WhatsApp is 087-463-4708. And as ever, weekendclassics@rte.ie is the email. Any requests you have, or indeed special mentions, do send them my way. Up next, here's a little Bach and his concerto in G minor, the third movement.

Avi Avital on the mandolin there, accompanied by the Kama Academy Postan with the third movement of Bach's Concerto in G minor. Now, Belle qui tient ma vie is the beautiful French Renaissance love song and pavane written by Tuono Arbaud. And the title really means beautiful one who holds my life captive. And the song tells of a lover who's completely enchanted by his beloved and begs for her affection.

Maxine Vengerov there, charming us with the Brahms Hungarian Dance number 7 in F. And before that, the Cantabile Ensemble performed, actually very, very beautifully, Belle qui tient ma vie. Now, in a short while, I will announce the question for the competition today, so do stay tuned. But before that, well, we played Hayley Westernhout last week, and it was a very beautiful arrangement of the Benedictus from The Armed Man. But since then, we got an email request for more Hayley, and I have to agree, a crystal clear tone and a heavenly sound. So with that, here she is performing Dream, A Little Dream.

Oh, that was a little bit lovely, wasn't it? Hayley Westerner there performing Dream, A Little Dream of Me. Stunning voice, really. And, you know, a bit of vulnerability in there too. It was a really lovely performance. Well, the time has come to announce the question for our competition. And it's very timely because I have just received a message into the show from last week's winner, Richard Carroll, who writes in, "Hi, Claudia. I'm the lucky winner of the competition last week for Sir Simon Rattle concert. I still can't quite believe it as I never win anything. Oh, Richard, I'm so delighted you won last week. I think the last thing I won was a toffee apple at the school sports meeting, and it was mostly apple." Oh, then you go on to say you're going to bring your friend to the National Concert Hall. She has never been. She's very excited indeed. Do let us know how you get on, Richard. We'd love to hear from you. Enjoy every second, and you might even treat yourself to a toffee apple at some stage. Thanks very much for the message. Now, on to the West Cork Chamber Music Festival and the question for today. Well, the West Cork Chamber Music Festival does return this summer on the 26th of June. It runs to the 5th of July. That's 10 days of concerts from morning until late night. And they get a stellar lineup of world-class performers. So it's really not to be missed. Fantastic prize, one night in the Maritime Hotel in Bantry, plus a pair of tickets for the opening concert on Friday and another pair of tickets for the coffee concert, plus another pair of tickets for the Crespo concert on Saturday the 27th of June. So a very, very generous prize, well worth a text in. So the question, where does the West Cork Chamber Music Festival take place? Is it A, Ballina, B, Ballyshannon, or C, Bantry? Do text me in the correct answer along with your name and contact details to 51554, or you can WhatsApp 087-463-4708 or email weekendclassics@rte.ie.

A lively Scaramouche there, performed by Ronald Van Spedonk on the clarinet. A flurry of correct messages has just come into the show. Who will the lucky winner be? Well, it is up to fortune.

I'm getting anxiety now about this competition. So many correct messages coming into the show, and I will get to some of you very, very shortly. That was the Boston Symphony Orchestra, along with the New England Conservatory Chorus, performing O Fortuna from Karl Orff's Carmina Burana. Well, it is just 4:30 here on Weekend Classics, and time for the RTE

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1: RT News on Lyric FM with Eileen Whelan. Good afternoon. The British Prime Minister Keir Starmer will host the Ukrainian President Volodymyr Zelensky in London later today, alongside the French President Emmanuel Macron and the German Chancellor Friedrich Merz for talks on European support for Ukraine. Ahead of the meeting, Ukrainian officials said a Russian drone had hit a storage facility for spent nuclear fuel near the Chernobyl nuclear plant. They said a fire was put out and there were no injuries, with officials adding that radiation levels remained stable. President Zelensky described the attack as a deliberate and vile Russian strike. It's been confirmed that the Canadian Prime Minister Mark Carney will make an official visit to Ireland next weekend. This will be his first official visit here. Here's our Washington correspondent, Jackie Fox.
2: Mark Carney is set to visit Dublin next week. There he will meet the Taoiseach Micheál Martin in what will be the first visit to Ireland by a Canadian Prime Minister in nearly a decade. Mark Carney will then visit County Mayo, where he will meet President Catherine Connolly. Mr. Carney has strong ties to Mayo. His two grandparents left Ahagower near Westport more than 100 years ago for Canada. His office said that during his time in Ireland, he will focus on deepening Canada and Ireland's long-standing cultural and people-to-people relationships and discuss agri-food, digital innovation, AI, pharmaceuticals and climate possibilities.
1: Gardaí are still pursuing the killers of Detective Garda Jerry McCabe, who was shot dead in Adair, County Limerick, 30 years ago today. A memorial mass has been held in Limerick for Garda McCabe, who died when gunmen held up a post office cash delivery van that he was helping to escort in June 1996. Here's our Midwest correspondent, Petula Martin.
3: Anne McCabe said her husband's killers are no longer part of her life. She said her family had fought and won the battle with them. It's 30 years since Detective Garda Jerry McCabe was fatally wounded in the attack in Adair, County Limerick, while Detective Ben O'Sullivan suffered serious injuries. In 1999, four members of the Provisional IRA were convicted of manslaughter in connection with the killing. Speaking after an anniversary mass in Limerick today, Chief Superintendent Derek Smart of Henry Street Garda Station said that Gardaí are still pursuing those involved. He said it is very much a live investigation, and he appealed to anyone with information to come forward.
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1: Cloudy with outbreaks of rain, some of which will be persistent and heavy, spreading across the country throughout the afternoon. Drier and brighter conditions will develop in the west later. However, it'll remain wet in eastern parts with some heavy downpours. Highest temperatures 13 to 17 degrees. And that's the news for the moment here on RTE Lyric FM.
5: Thank you very much, Eileen. And many thanks for all of the messages flooding in for our competition. All correct answers too. You see, not just pretty faces the weekend classicers have. Hello to Catherine Dunn in County Mayo. Catherine, the correct answer to you. Also, Jennifer from Kerry. Many thanks indeed. You are both in with a chance to win the fantastic prize. And also hello to Anne Walsh. All the correct answers. And thank you for entering in the competition. It is a fantastic prize. And the West Cork Chamber Music Festival is the place to be this summer for world-class music. Speaking of world-class music, coming up, I have the King's Singers, I have some Rossini, and also Handel's Messiah. Talk to you soon.
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You're very welcome back to Weekend Classics. Well, that could be the soundtrack to everybody texting in for the competition today for the West Cork Chamber Music Festival. So many messages coming in, and the lucky winner will be announced towards the end of the show, picked at random as well. Thank you very much indeed for all of the entries. I'd like to say hello now to Lisa, who says, can you please say hello and lots of love to Catherine and Darcy the dog travelling back from Kilkee. Thank you very much indeed, Lisa, and hello to Catherine and Darcy. Now, moving on to the King Singers. Well, they're the world famous British a cappella group. They were founded back in 1968. They're really known for their exceptionally precise blend, really clear diction, wide-ranging repertoire too. And they just have this lovely homogenous sound. And that's not easy to come by. And the group has had changing members over time, but they keep the same six-voice lineup, and they're widely regarded as one of the leading vocal ensembles in the world. Here they are now performing Greensleeves.

Wasn't that a lovely rendition of Greensleeves from the King Singers? You know, they're so good. Sometimes they actually almost sound like AI to me. And that is a compliment, by the way. It's such a homogenous sound. Really beautiful performance from them. Now, I was mentioning we're very spoiled on Weekend Classics today. We have a competition. And for those of you just joining us, well, I'm going to call out the question again. For one night in the Maritime Hotel in Bantry, plus a pair of tickets for the opening concert on Friday, the 26th of June. And another pair of tickets for the coffee concert the next day, and another further pair of tickets for the concert, the Crespo concert on Saturday, the 27th of June. A very generous prize indeed to go and attend the West Cork Chamber Music Festival. Well, where does it take place? Is it A, Ballina, B, Ballyshannon, or C, Bantry? And do text me in the answer along with your contact details to 51554, the WhatsApp 087 463 4708, or you can email us at weekendclassics@rte.ie. Now for some Rossini. Well, he was a real champion actually of the mezzo soprano, and more than other composers, he actually used mezzo sopranos to play a wider range of characters than just supporting roles, or roles even for older women or for servants. In Rossini operas, they became clever heroines, disguising themselves as men and very much rivaling sopranos in vocal fireworks. And this gave his operas, well, a more dramatic variety, and it helped create some of the most famous virtuosic mezzo roles in bel canto opera. Now, we heard Callas yesterday performing Non più mesta. Let's stick with Rossini for now. And another favourite here is Una voce poco fa.

0: 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I think I need a little break after that one.
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0: Many thanks for joining me on the show today. So many messages in for our very, very generous competition prize today to go and attend the West Cork Chamber Music Festival. Hello to Eileen O'Sullivan, Mary O'Neill, Grace Hunt, John Goggins, Annette Fleming, all the correct answers, and you all have a chance to be the lucky winner today. I will announce the winner towards the end of the show. Also, hello to Ian Michael Gallagher, who writes, Ian, how are you, Claudia? How's me owl flower keeping? I'm blooming marvellous, Michael. You do have the correct answer, but you also say, any chance you could play some Morricone or Debussy, please. All the best. Michael, anything for you. Here's some Cinema Paradiso.

The BBC Concert Orchestra there performing The Grasshopper's Dance Under the Baton of Philip Gibson. That's a fun one, that one. I like that one. And we actually featured that on Kids Classics many moons ago. And before that, well, we heard some Ennio Morricone with the theme from Cinema Paradiso performed by the Orchestra dell'Unione Musicisti di Roma. Now, I have a message here from someone saying, you mentioned mezzo-sopranos. I love their tone. By any wild chance, would you have Softly Awakes My Heart from Samson and Delilah? It totally moves me. Thank you in advance. You know what? I think that's a great idea.

Oh, I needed that in my life today. Wasn't that a stunning performance? And James thinks so too. Well done, James, who texted in. That has to be Marilyn Horne, the absolute best, mon coeur. Many thanks. Well, many thanks to you, James. Oh, she was absolutely fabulous. There is nothing like a big, fruity mezzo-soprano when they're singing with such passion. She was accompanied by the Monte Carlo National Opera Orchestra and conducted by Lawrence Foster. And speaking of mezzo-sopranos, we really do have a huge output of stars, and literally mezzo-sopranos taking the international operatic world by stage. We have Tara Arrott, Paula Murray, Niamh O'Sullivan. I mean, just three superstars, and we're very proud of them, and they're lovely women too. Now, up next, here is a little matinee.

The Royal Philharmonic Orchestra there seducing us with that performance of Portrait of a Flirt, and they were conducted by Barry Wordsworth. And before that, we hear the Aragonese performed by the Cincinnati Pop Orchestra under the baton of Eric Kunzel. Now, we'll go to a short break, and after that, well, the musical menu is ready to be served.

0: Summer beckons. 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
4: Many thanks indeed for joining me today on Weekend Classics. A lot of you enjoying that performance by Marilyn Horne, that beautiful aria from Samson and Delilah. You know what? I agree with you. I don't think I've heard it sung better. You can let me know, but that was a glorious performance. Was just stunning. A lot of you also still messaging in for our competition to go to the West Cork Chamber Music Festival. It's a very generous prize, so well worth an entry. And for those of you just joining us, well, I'll call out the question again for one night in the Maritime Hotel Bantry on Friday the 26th of June, plus a pair of tickets for the opening concert on the 26th of June, another pair of tickets for the coffee concert, and another pair of tickets for the Crespo concert on Saturday, the 27th of June. I mean, it'll be your Friday and Saturday sorted for entertainment. And so may this, where does the West Cork Chamber Music Festival take place? Is it A, Ballina, B, Ballyshannon, or C, Bantry? Do text me in your answer along with your name and contact details to 51554, the WhatsApp 087-463-4708, or you can email weekendclassics@rte.ie. 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
1: Well, following on from our easy no-bake cheesecake recipe last week, here is another easy peasy delight. 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Add a pinch of sea salt for contrast. Stir in chopped nuts or crushed cookies for texture. Or indeed, add a drop of vanilla extract for even more sweetness. And on that note,
2: don't waste your pucker on some all-day sucker. And don't try a toffee or cream. If you seek perfection in sugar confection, well, there's something new on the scene. A mouthful of cheer, a sweet without peer, a musical morsel supreme. Toot, sweets, toot, sweets, the candies you whistle, the whistles you eat. Toot, sweets, toot, sweets, the eatable, tweetable treats.

delightful Mozart there, performed by Mitsuko Utsida, the first movement of his piano sonata number 16, titled, by the way, Sonata Facile, the kind of easy piano sonata, but you still have to be very good to play that piece of music. But Mitsuko Utsida making it sound very easy indeed. And before that, well, Dick Van Dyke and Julie Andrews performed Toot Sweets as part of our musical menu today with our delicious chocolate fudge recipe. Do try and make it very, very easy and worth your while. Let's turn now to some Handel and his Messiah. And I think definitely the luck of the Irish certainly worked in his favour while on a visit to Ireland back in 1741. Well, Handel indeed travelled to Dublin, where he gave a series of concerts to raise money for local charities. Now, during this visit, he premiered his most famous oratorio on the 13th of April at the new music hall in Fishamble Street. Now, the Dublin audience warmly received the work, and the event became a landmark in both Irish cultural history and the early success of Handel's masterpiece. And is it any wonder with music like this?

0: Bryn Terfel delighting us there with Schubert's Andy Music, and before that a glorious performance of the Alleluia from Handel's Messiah by the 16 and Harry Christophers. Well, it's just past 5:30 here on Weekend Classics, and time for the RTE Lyric FM News.
1: RT News on Lyric FM with James Healy. Good evening. Ukraine's President Volodymyr Zelensky has accused Russia of deliberately striking a nuclear storage facility near the Chernobyl power plant. The attack was one of several Russian strikes reported in Ukraine today and comes as President Zelensky prepares to meet the leaders of the UK, France and Germany in

0: London this evening. Here's Kate Farley of our foreign staff.
1: In a post on social media, Ukraine's President Volodymyr Zelensky described the drone attack close to Chernobyl as extremely vile. According to the UN nuclear watchdog, the strike on a storage facility for spent nuclear fuel caused significant damage, but no excess radiation levels have been detected at present. It comes a day after Ukraine launched a large-scale drone attack on St. Petersburg, where Russia's President Vladimir Putin was attending an economic forum. Most were shot down, but the assault highlights Kyiv's ability to strike deep inside Russian territory. Those assaults largely depend on international support, and later today, British Prime Minister Keir Starmer will host President Zelensky for talks in Downing Street. Also expected to attend are French President Emmanuel Macron and German Chancellor Friedrich Merz.
0: It has been confirmed that the Canadian Prime Minister Mark Carney will visit Ireland next weekend. This will be his first official visit here. Our Washington correspondent Jackie Fox.
2: Mark Carney is set to visit Dublin next week. There he will meet the Taoiseach Micheál Martin in what will be the first visit to Ireland by a Canadian Prime Minister in nearly a decade. Mark Carney will then visit County Mayo, where he will meet President Catherine Connolly. Mr. Carney has strong ties to Mayo. His two grandparents left Ahagower near Westport more than 100 years ago for Canada. His office said that during his time in Ireland, he will focus on deepening Canada and Ireland's long-standing cultural and people-to-people relationships and discuss agri-food, digital innovation, AI, pharmaceuticals and climate possibilities. Mark Carney will then travel to France to participate in the 2026 G7 Leaders Summit. Jackie Fox, RTE News.
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0: Outbreaks of rain and drizzle in the east will linger for a time before clearing out over the Irish Sea. Drier and clearer conditions will spread from the west with a few light showers developing in western parts later. Lowest temperatures of 5 to 9 degrees in light to moderate southwest to west winds. Some mist patches forming also. And that's it from the newsroom for the moment.
4: Thank you very much indeed. Hello to John, who writes in that you are very much enjoying the Andy music by Bryn Terfel. I agree with you, John. It was stunning. Every time Bryn Terfel sings, I know it's going to be good. And it sure was. Also, a very savvy listener wrote in, was Toot Sweets by Julie Andrews or Sally Ann Howe? Do you know what? My brain knew it was Chitty Chitty Bang Bang, but my mouth was in Mary Poppins land. You are correct, Sally Ann Howe. Also, coming up after the break, I have some Boccherini minuet, some more Mozart for good measure, and some of your requests too. Don't go anywhere.
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Well, that indeed is a lovely welcome back. The minuet from String Quintet in E there by Boccherini, performed by Europa Galante, excuse me, and Fabio Biondi at the helm there. Gorgeous piece of music, probably actually his famous work. You're very welcome back to Weekend Classics. Very shortly, I'll announce the winner to our competition today, and I'm going to call out the question just one more time. So, to be in with a chance to win a night at the Maritime Hotel in Bantry on the 26th of June, plus three pairs of tickets, one for the opening night and then for the coffee concert, and a final pair for the Crespo concert on Saturday the 27th of June, all at the West Cork Chamber Music Festival. Where else would you want to be? Do answer me this. Where does the West Cork Chamber Music Festival take place? Is it A, Ballina, B, Ballyshannon, or C, Bantry? And do text me in the correct answer along with your name and contact details to 51554, the WhatsApp 087 463 4708, and weekendclassics@rte.ie is the email. Here's some Sibelius.

The Oslo Philharmonic Orchestra there under the baton of Maris Jansons with the intermezzo of the Corellia Suite by Sibelius. Well, we are fast approaching 6 p.m. once again. Time does fly on a weekend classics, but do stay with me and the lucky winner of our competition will be announced very shortly. But before that, let's return to our pick and CD of the week titled Charles Wood String Quartets. And this marks the 100th anniversary of the death of Irish-born composer Charles Wood, and Somm Recordings is honoured to release the world premiere recordings of his String Quartet No. 2, Highgate, and String Quartet No. 4, Harrogate. Let's turn now to the second movement of Quartet No. 2, Highgate.

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1: Oliver Brown examines why doom spending is about more than just your consumer behaviour. 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
5: You're very welcome back to Weekend Classics. Well, before the break, we heard the second movement of Quartet No. 2, titled Highgate, by composer Charles Wood, and that comes from our pick of the week, titled Charles Wood String Quartets from the Somme record label, and the London Chamber Ensemble Quartet performed with Madeline Mitchell at the helm. Well, the suspense is killing me. Very, very shortly, I'm going to announce the winner to today's competition. A very generous prize it is indeed too, and we just got so many messages and emails. Oh, by the way, I must mention with the correct answer. Let's calm our nerves, though, before the announcement with this, the Lux Aeterna from Mozart's Requiem in D minor.

Symphony Orchestra there, along with the Atlanta Chorus performing the Lux Aeterna from Mozart's Requiem in D minor. Well, the time has come and I do have a winner here in front of me, and I can announce that the lucky winner of today's prize to attend the West Cork Chamber Music Festival is... Gillian Levy from Dundalk. Congratulations to you, Gillian. Yes, Bantry is indeed the correct answer. And you have a lovely message with your correct answer. And you say, it's somewhere I've never been. We used to holiday in East Cork with our girls every summer when they were small. Love Cork County. And this would be an excuse to drop everything and go, fingers crossed. Well, you may cross your fingers no further, Gillian, and drop everything and do enjoy yourself down at the West Cork Chamber Music Festival. And please let us know how you got on, and maybe your girls are old enough and you can take them with you. Do enjoy, and congratulations, and thank you to everybody who entered the competition today. Really, really much appreciated. Well, that is a wrap on Weekend Classics for today. God, it really flies by. The Lyric feature is up next, and I'll be back with you next weekend from 4 on RTÉ Lyric FM. Let's return now, after hearing the Alleluia from Handel's Messiah. Well, let's return to dear Handel now with his Water Music Suite number 3. Until next week, have a gorgeous Sunday, and for me, Claudia Boyle, take care.

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1: Good evening and welcome. Connections between Ireland and Galicia in northwest Spain go back thousands of years. In this evening's Lyric Feature, poet Theo Dorgan sets off to discover more about those links, which range from myth and history to poetry, language and music. This is Our Half-Lost Cousins.
2: I'm Theo Dorgan. I'm standing on a granite clifftop, looking out to sea. I'm in the northwest corner of Spain in Galicia. Behind me, there's a huge tower. There was a tower on that side once, back in the time of the mythical king Breogán. Breogán claimed that he could see Ireland from here. I'm interested in finding out more about the links between Ireland and Galicia, the ones we still have, and the ones, perhaps, that we've lost. Behind me and beneath Breogán's tower is the city of A Coruña. I'll be visiting other cities, Ribeira, Santiago de Compostela, and Vigo. I'll be meeting scholars, I'll be meeting an Irish poet, and I'll be meeting one of my favourite singers of all time. But first, I'm off to meet a Scotsman.

0: I'm here in the University of A Coruña to meet Professor David Clark, a Scot, who's professor of the Institute of Irish Studies, the Amargan Institute of Irish Studies, at the university.
1: Hello, Theo.
0: David, how
1: good to
0: are
1: see you?
0: You?
1: Mate.
0: It's good to meet you to come and talk to us.
1: Oh, delighted.
0: And the Amargan Institute, by God, here we are.
2: David, I keep picking up scraps and bits of information about the Galician Revival. What was the Galician Revival?
1: The Galician Revival was something which happened in the early years of the 20th century. Basically, it was a continuation of what had been called a regionalist movement in the mid to late 19th century, in which Galician poets, historians, writers started to look at Galician as being something a little bit different from other parts of Spain, something with its own identity, with its own language, with its own culture, with its own way of being. We had poets like Rosalía de Castro, who became Galicia's national poet. We had historians like Manuel Murguía, who started a regionalist movement. By the beginning of the 20th century, this regionalism had turned into nationalism.
2: And the connection to Ireland was?
1: The connection to Ireland was very, very important, because this movement towards nationalism was largely due to events that were happening in Ireland at the time. The movement towards the Home Rule movement, for example, was something which attracted the Galicians very, very much. And they saw Ireland as being an example.
2: The Celtic revival in Ireland, the Gaelic, was twofold. There was a Gaelic revival under Douglas Saida and Conan na Gaeilge, but it mainly manifested in the English language. Here, it manifested in Galego.
1: Galician nationalism for these people could not be understood without a defence of the language. To speak in Galician was to defend the fact of being Galician, was to defend Galician identity.
2: Were they building on foundations that already more or less fully existed, or were they transforming the idea of what it was to be Galician?
1: Oh yeah, they were based on foundation. I mean, Galician literature in Galician Portuguese has a long, long history, a long, long history. As a written language, it started to be rediscovered in the late 18th century and, of course, in the mid-19th century with the regionalists. But by the 1920s, where we had the Xeración Nós, the Nós generation, this generation which was highly influenced by the Irish literary revival, they were using what was essentially a spoken language in modern literature. That's why modernism was such an important feature of early Galician nationalist literature in the 1920s.
2: And that's happening among what we might call the intellectual classes. Does that filter out into the population as a whole?
1: Remember, the population as a whole was still very largely a rural population, so Galician was their language. It was a language that they would use every day. It was a language that would be used in front of them, except when they went to school, perhaps, in which they'd be forced to speak Castilian, or when they went to church, in which the priest would speak to them in Latin.
2: And what kind of enduring shadow image did Ireland have in the folk mind of Galicia?
1: Yeah, in the folk mind, I think Galician country people have always been aware of Ireland. Perhaps not so much by name, but certainly they're aware that they're part of a culture which is different from the culture of the rest of Spain. They're aware of the importance of stones in their culture, of stone circles, of trees, of woods, of ancestral customs such as St. John's Night bonfires and things like that. There's a continued belief in witches, megas, as they're called here, witches, and they're all these wonderful as well, these wonderful folk customs here, which very often reflect similar customs which you can find in Ireland.
2: Has that interest in Ireland endured?
1: Very, very much so. Well, you can see that I'm running an Irish Studies Centre here at the University of Coruña. Young Galician people are fascinated by Ireland. I organise most years an Irish language course, a beginner's course in Irish language, which always has a waiting list. I have a professor from the University of Cork who comes to teach Irish language, and it's very, very popular. Irish music, Irish writers, even Irish football, Gaelic sports, Gaelic football. There's a fantastic Gaelic football team here in Coruña, which has a male and a female team, and it's almost unique in Europe in that virtually all the players are Galicians. Now, there are Irish Gaelic football teams in other parts of Europe,

0: but they're mostly made up of Irish expats, with maybe a couple of locals. Here it's the other way around.
1: Now, as a deep-dyed Scot, we've made your life here in Coruña, and as director of the Irish Institute, the American Institute, does it not strike you as odd that with this passionate interest in Ireland that we find in Galicia, that it's not reciprocated?
0: It's becoming perhaps more reciprocated as Irish people find the Camino of St. James's Way, the Camino de Santiago. But yeah, Irish people, traditionally, when they look to Spain, look to the south, they look to the costas. And this Atlantic Spain was something which they'd never really contemplated before. And it's a real shame. It's a real shame.
1: What initiatives could help to promote a more balanced reciprocal interest between Galicia and Ireland, do you think?
0: Information. I think Irish people would love to learn more about Galicia, more about this Iberian Atlantic coast. And I think when you talk to Irish people about Galicia, they're fascinated. And there's a lack of information, perhaps. And it'd be lovely to see Irish schools talking a little bit, perhaps, about Galicia, about this strange Atlantic country, and also perhaps for Ireland as an island to look towards the Atlantic region, because I mean the historical ties, the mythical ties, are absolutely incredible.

0: David Clark is head of the Amargin Centre, but who was Amargin? In short, according to the Book of Invasions, the Lord Gualan na Héireann, he was the first poet to set foot on the shores of Ireland, the Milesian, the Galician poet, Amargin. But was he the first poet in Ireland? Of course he wasn't. Certainly the Tuatha De Danann would have had poets of their own. And that was in my mind when I wrote the long poem Eru and Amargin, which has been beautifully set to music by Cúla Macanamara. I imagined Amargin hearing, somehow, the music of Ireland calling him over the water. What had been faint on that headland over the river was gaining in strength, a pulse that was somehow a flame, that was somehow a pulse. Sometimes it sparked behind my eyes, and almost I tasted what I sought, a green land rising out of a grey and troubling foam. That grey and troubling foam, of course, the sea, is what linked Galicia and Ireland all those millennia ago.
1: Hola, amigos. Tia, what would you like?
2: Café con leche y una croissant.
1: Café con leche, más croissant, porfa. Y ponme una clara con gaseosa. Gracias.
0: So I've come south to the great maritime city of Vigo. I'm seated at my ease in the sunshine in a street cafe. I've come to visit my friend, the poet Keith Payne. Keith, you don't visit Vigo. You come here far more often than that. Why? Why Vigo? Why Galicia?
3: My first encounter with Galicia was cycling the Camino with my mother. And I remember distinctly crossing the border from León into Galicia and being utterly enchanted by those ancient oak and chestnut forests.
0: You know, you're in the Donegal of Spain, in the far northwest corner, but it's a distinct place with a distinct identity and a distinct language. So if, when you decided to start spending a lot more time here, you had to traverse into another language, in the Gallego. How was that? Did you resist it?
3: No, quite the opposite. When I get to a place, the first thing I do is find out where the poets are reading and who the poets are. And because literature in Galician is inseparable from the language, I suddenly found myself in Galego. In fact, you could spend your entire life here and speak only Galego and navigate yourself through every aspect of your life.
0: I hear, listen, Keith, it's getting a bit noisy here, even by Vigo standards. We need to go somewhere quiet because I want to talk to you about your own poetry and about your translations, but also about Galician poetry today, what its preoccupations are. So let's go somewhere quiet. Keith, for a poet spending so much time in another culture, in another place, there has to be a draw towards translation.
3: I realized very quickly

0: quickly. There was as many, if not more, poets per square metre as we have in Ireland. And so the obvious occurred to me, we need to establish a conversation between Irish poets and Irish poetry and Galician poets and Galician poetry.
1: And what have you been doing about that?
0: Well, I've been translating. I've now translated 8 collections of Galician poetry from contemporary Galician poets into English. And I've also established the Éireann O'Donnell International Poetry Exchange, where Irish poet comes to spend a month in A Coruña in the Residencia, 1863. And a Galician poet goes to Anna McCarrick Tyrone Guthrie Centre and spends a month. Both are translated and both read their work to the public when they arrive.
1: So you're making this bridge, and it's a labour of love, obviously, but you also stand back from it and watch how it works. So is the interchange starting to happen between Irish poets and Galician poets? Is there more of an awareness of Galician poetry in Ireland now? Is there more of an awareness in Galicia of Irish poetry?
0: Absolutely. We've had now, thanks to these visits from the Éireann O'Donnell, with Dylan Brennan, Anne-Marie Kidon, Lorna Shaughnessy and others, we now have 6 undergraduate theses written by students in the University of Santiago about the work of these poets. And also, on the other side, we now have visits to the Aspects Festival in Bangor, to what was the Brave Festival in South, to the Galician Centre in UCC in Cork, and to the Cork World Book Festival, readings from those visiting Galician poets.
1: So on that level, right, the interchange is happening, but of course the basic interchange between Ireland and Galicia goes all the way back to Amargin and the Milesian invasion. And it's the sea. The sea is the primary bridge between Ireland and Galicia. And as it happens, when you were a poet in residence in Cork, you got involved with building a curragh. And you wrote a book about it, making a boat. And there's a particular piece, and you know what it is, because I've said it to you already, there's a particular piece in that book that I'd love you to read for us.
0: And you think you cannot thole any more the fury of the sea. It's indifferent. So under a waxing moon, cupped in the low tide pools, whisper to the kelp that tugs the shore, then set the fires alight to warm the earth, and slowly hush your boat out to sea. For there is a land that resembles you, as you hove out from shore, following the white mare over the waves, into the half-light, broad then into the daylight, as you're irresistibly propelled onwards.
1: Well, I can see the onwards from Galicia into Ireland, but of course the sea bears us in 2 directions. You know, maybe give me an example of something. I know you're working on Olga Novo at the moment. Maybe give me an example of a piece from Olga that might also speak to this interchange, this conversation between the two places.
0: I'll read you a section from the poem Totem from the collection Feliz Idade, which I'm currently translating. I'll give you a line or two first in Galego so you can get a sense of the sound, and then read the same section in English. O pai ancestral e a filha postmoderna, sentados juntos ao pé de uma pereira. The ancestral father and the postmodern daughter sat together at the foot of a pear tree. What are they up to? What are they talking about? At what point in history do they find each other again? Hand in hand, they step into the forest of chromosomes, leaning on the old signs. Atavistic. Blemish. Something from 2 millennia bubbling up like a tributary at canter through the deep sweep of the blood.
1: The deep sweep of the blood, the deep sweep of the sea. I'm loving that. It's the ancestral father, postmodern daughter. Because that's the point we're at, isn't it, between the two cultures. We're rediscovering each other again.
0: Absolutely. Poets like Olga, poets like ourselves, and boat builders too, can stand back at a slight distance and cast an eye across the horizon and really begin to re-see and reconnect.
2: Imola alboreando.

Fishing a camanorio, levando. 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

0: the magical voice of Sue Garrido Pombo, one of my all-time favourite singers. Sue, do you consider yourself a folk artist?
1: Well, I learn music in my aldea, in my village. I'm from a very, very deep tradition of oral tradition, music. I learn with my neighbours, with my granny. So yes, I have that background. I'm from an area where my neighbors, they used to meet every Tuesday, Thursday, Wednesday, Saturday, and even some Sundays for singing and dancing and playing tambourine. So yeah, I'm from that.
0: But you don't consider yourself as conserving a tradition?
1: No. The most deep thing that I learned from them is that singing is part of life. It's not a spectacular. It's not only a stage thing. It's more deep.
0: And in some ways that happened with the revival in Ireland after Seán O'Riordan and so on. When did you first become aware of Irish music?
1: I think I was 14, maybe 15. I was a teenager and I heard about the Chieftains, because at that moment they were playing with Carlos Núñez. And so Blanksteen and all that tradition, you know,

0: The Irish sense of identity got a big kick start, if you like, in the 60s and 70s when the tradition of music, which had been looked down on as peasant music, became central to our idea of identity. Mm-hmm. Does music play the same role in Galicia now? Does it contribute to the sense of identity?
1: Now, I think, yeah, we are having that revival now. We had that in the 90s too, with the Pipers. But I think now we are having this celebration and this revival, and yeah.
0: And is there any sense here in Galicia of what is happening in Ireland now, the way the tradition is being made in a new way? And I'm thinking of what's happening in the music with people like Ray D. Pete and Lancome and Lisa O'Neill and so on. And you listen to those, don't you?
1: Oh, yeah, and absolutely. Cormac Begley, I love what he's doing with the concertina, do you call it?
0: What exactly do you love?
1: He's just putting in his music the frustrations, the happiness. I never saw using the instrument like that before.

0: I really admire Reddy's voice, because in that voice you can hear the deepness of, I don't know, of Irish tradition, but deepness.
1: Go.

0: Well, one of the things that fascinates me and one of the things I love about people like Ready Pete, Lise O'Neill, Cuivín O'Rahilly, and so on, is their deep respect for the tradition, but they're not bound by it. It doesn't inhibit them from trying to make it new.
1: Yeah.
0: Is that happening here?
1: Yeah. I mean, my granny worked in the fields 60 years ago. My granddad emigrated. But that changed. My mom went to the city working in the Corte Inglés department store. So we have other lives. We saw all the 80s and 90s and rock and pop and, you know, but we still rooted in our tradition.
0: It used to be that maybe somebody would emigrate and they'd hear a sound and they'd bring it back and that would get absorbed into tradition. Now you don't have to emigrate. Now you just press a button. Mm-hmm. So you can hear music from everywhere and work it in. But you graft it onto the base of a strong tradition.
1: Yes, I feel that I have to be rooted somewhere. I need to feel that I'm from somewhere, that I belong to somewhere.
0: Your village, your granny's village, Traspielas, it's also the name of your band. That's kind of an important place in the tradition of singing in Galicia.
1: Yeah, probably because it was inaccessible for a long time. So they kept the songs and they kept many traditions there because there was no roads.
0: I've heard those killer grannies with the tambourines singing their songs. They're ferocious.
1: Oh, yes.

0: Raspiel is also the name of the band you're working with at the moment.
1: Yeah. Well, the band has this name because I want to put the emphasis in the community. These songs were made in the community.
0: Yes.
1: I think that's very important.
0: And that's how you want to work with Raspiel.
1: Yeah, band. And there is, I mean, it's my band, but I'm not the leader. It's just a community of people with different voices playing. It's not just people that accompany me. Yeah.
0: And you have you've complete openness to all kinds of instrumentation and vocalization.
1: We wanted to introduce not traditional instruments like a cello or our saxophone is not part of the tradition. We wanted to add musicians from different backgrounds to show how traditional music is, you know, going to different directions, and we have different lives now, and we want to reflect that in our music.
0: And also in the instruments. I mean, the fiddle wasn't born in Ireland. It came in.
1: Exactly.
0: You know, it came in. The accordion came in.
1: It was
0: everything
1: okay.
0: Everything is in process. It's crossing in and out.
1: Exactly. And the songs don't belong to us. I mean, we are crossing borders all the time.
0: So a Portuguese song brought back from Brazil, say, by a returning emigrant. Yeah. 100 years later, as people think, oh, that's a tradition, and that was always here.
1: Yeah. Well, we have a song that is called Ovira, and that was a song that my neighbors brought from Lisboa 100 years ago. Now we play that with a tambourine, and we think that is ours, and it's ours.

0: Señoras y señores, a próxima parada, Santiago de Compostela, Daniel Castelao.
1: I'm standing facing the grotesque Baroque edifice of the Cathedral of Santiago de Compostela, the terminus of the Camino, and probably the site in Galicia most familiar to Irish people. I'm on my way to speak to a most interesting man, Manuel Gago.
2: I'm with Manuel Gago, Professor of Communications and

0: indeed, a curator of historical exhibitions. Manuel, how far back does the connection go between Galicia and Ireland?
1: Undoubtedly up to the Neolithic times, for in the 4 millennia before Christ. And then in different cycles, we can reach even the late antiquity.
0: And indeed into the 16th and 17th centuries after the flight of the earls. But that's just yesterday. But in going back a long way, communication was by sea. We are both sea peoples.
1: I think that the sea was an incredible highway. We must see the Neolithic like an age of movement all around from different peoples, probably connected by blood.
0: A field that's opening up hugely now is in genetics. Is there a shared mitochondrial DNA between Galicia and Ireland, for instance?
1: There is a lot of connections, and we know by evidence that there is a huge traffic in very old times relating to Neolithic, that people coming from the West Atlantic facade of the Iberian Peninsula to Ireland, and probably to Western of Scotland. So this kind of genetic evidence connects and fits very well with the old mythological tales.
0: And what about in the folklore? Do you find folklore motifs and names and stories, typical stories, turning up in both cultures?
1: Absolutely astonishing. So many of the folklore figures of our countryside has a direct equivalent in Ireland. So the way of ghosts are presented, the way of fairies, the way of old people from the sea.
0: Selkies.
1: Most of our tradition is connected with tradition Ireland. For example, I found a figure of a kind of old man who lives inside Galicia. He always take his coat out and hang in the rainbow. And one day I say, okay, let me search in Ireland. Who was putting his waistcoat in the rainbow? Saint Bridget. So for us, it's quite amazing to find the connections of the folklore.
0: And there are many ways to trace this these connections, linguistic, for instance.
1: Yes, we have a lot of linguistic connections from the prehistorical times. For example, we have a word for a small village inside the forest, which is Lugar.
0: Lugar.
1: The place of Lug.
0: The place of Lug, yeah.
1: Yes.
0: And there would have been probably a devotional object devoted to Lou. Carrig for Carn.
1: Yes, we have the name of Carnota, which means the same thing, stones.
0: Bow for ox,
1: yes,
0: in Irish.
1: For us is boy.
0: Do you know what? Lord only knows if we keep looking back what we're going to find.
1: It's a kind of net that we have to uncover and find all the connections. It never stops.
0: Well, one of my own preoccupations as a poet is with memory. And when memory is an active force, not as a retrieval of something filed away, but something that's constantly in process. So in those terms, it seems to me that there's the opening up of a new conversation between Galicia and Ireland, and it's rooted in memory. We're retrieving memories we didn't know we had.
1: Yes, because it's all about connection.
0: One of the important reasons why this kind of memory and this searching and this recasting of memory is important is because it changes how we live in the present moment, isn't it? For instance, when we think of the Milesians coming to Ireland, we're talking about a wave of immigrants. And those immigrants settled and became the people of the place. And our current sense of identity is actually founded in an identity that was brought in by immigrants and that grew and mutated and developed from immigrants.
1: This is a so powerful idea. When I think why the Celtic ideas of the 19th century were still lived today, in part is because this idea. Everyone who participates from French Brittany to Scotland, to Ireland, to Galicia, understand that they belong to other place.
0: Yes, and they belong with other people.
1: Yes, they have a common share heritage with other people. And this is so powerful.
0: One thing that strikes me is Galicia knows far more about Ireland than Ireland does about Galicia. This seems to me very sad.
1: Yes, it's really a pity. But the good news is that we can build another kind of relation right now. But I think the explanation is that Galicia was maybe a more

0: they're looking at is a giant black beetle being turned over and put on, resting on the oars, actually. They have the oars down to keep to protect the canvas from the concrete and the slipway. And what I want to see is I want to see those boats going into the water. It'll be a while yet. Breedean Cannon, you're a long way from home. You're a long way from Donegal, for one thing, but you're a long way from Cork, where these curraghs were built. What has you here?
1: We came here to row, to join in the Encontro de Ribera.
0: Yeah, which is a festival of traditional boats.
1: Yes.
0: And you've got three curraghs here, three Nevoga. What are they called? Let me see. That's Magic Brat. Or Brat.
1: Brat, yeah, well, it's Brat as in magic carpet. It's a mix of Irish
0: Brat,
1: and English.
0: Yeah, yeah. And then you've got Rincón na Gréine.
1: Dancing in the Sun.
0: Dancing in the Sun, or Sun Dancer. And then this is what? Dlúthacha.
1: Dlú as in dense.
0: Dense or tight.
1: Tight, yeah, and tacky for support. So that, we've got a strong skin supporting us.
0: You'd want it when you're out there, out in the waves. Have you been here before?
1: This is my first time in Galicia.
0: And have the curraghs been here before?
1: They have. They've been coming annually for a few years.
0: Yeah. Virginia, I'm looking across. On the other side of the wire fence here, people are taking a great interest in this. Wait till they see you out in them.
1: Oh, it will be lovely out. It'll be really gorgeous.
2: Hands! No, we'll put the boat in, we'll walk it over here, crew it up and bring it to its place.
0: Jack O'Keefe, I'm watching you ordering everybody about and getting the boats off the trailer and into the water. This is not your first rodeo.
3: No, it's not. For me, it's my fourth trip to Galicia with the Nevoga Kaki. And it's actually the sixth trip that Nevoga Kaki have come to Galicia.
0: And this year you're officially invited?
3: They tend to be a bit formal, the Galicians, on matters like this. And in February we actually got an invitation in the post to come along to share the culture from Ireland with the Galicians and the other way around.
0: You find that in Galicia, they're far more aware of Irish culture, including our maritime culture, than we are of theirs.
3: Absolutely. We tend to focus on the Scots, the Bretons, and the Galicians we see maybe as being a bit on the edge, whereas the Galicians see the Irish as almost a province or an offshoot of Galicia. They see it as that they're part of a very important Celtic culture club.
0: Tell me, Jack, have you had anybody come up to you and say, teach us how to build one of these?
3: Yes, we have, and I think that is quite likely to happen. Padraig O'Donnell got involved in some discussion about it with the people in Vigo, and it doesn't take much to build one, just a bit of enthusiasm and a week or two. The problem for boats in this climate is that we tend to use bitumen-related coatings on them, whereas with the hot sun here, that doesn't survive. It bubbles
0: and
3: up.
0: Have you been researching alternatives to bitumen?
3: We have, actually. In Barcelona, there's a fleet of curraghs, and they are done with glass reinforcement painted with a clear resin, and that's a solution for them.
0: Yeah. Tell me, Jack, with coming here with the boats and so on, that's a very particular thing, but has it given you any greater curiosity about Galicia? Has it helped build a different idea of Galicia in your mind?
3: Oh, it's our ambition to strengthen the connections with the Galicians in response to their enthusiasm to strengthen the connections with us. And we share similar weather with Cork now. We share similar weather. We share similar music. We have the mentality of being a relatively small population close to larger populations who think they own us. and we have a

0: A lot to learn from these people, and I think that they have a lot to learn from us. What we can teach them is how to be relaxed and enjoy life, and these are the hardest workers that you will find in the world, I think, along this North Iberian coast. Note I didn't say Spain.
1: Do you have the sense, Jack, that I have, that these are our half-lost cousins?
0: They are our half-lost cousins. And, the communications and the sharing of ideas and the sharing of music and poetry and literature, there's a synergy. We are all richer for talking to each other.
1: At the end of this journey, I'm somewhat surprised to find how much Galicians know about Ireland and how little we know about these half-lost cousins. In my lifetime, mainly through music, we've discovered the links to Brittany, and it's a powerful connection now. Perhaps it's time that we opened our minds and our imaginations to these other half-lost cousins, the Galicians. It's time that we've found out as much about them as they already know about us. I'm out here at the end of a long granite pier that protects the harbour of Ribeira and the Ria de Arousa. Every kind of boat you could imagine is out there at the moment. Speedboats, launches, fishing boats, sturdy little fishing boats. But it's the traditional boats that have our attention as the parade of sail gathers pace, swing into the harbour. There are gaff riggers, there are trading boats, there are fishing boats. All of them, of course, hobby boats now. But out there in the middle of it all, pulling like dogs, the three curraghs from the Avoca Corkey, their tricolours flying. And to think, looking out here at the sea, that when you get out there and you turn north and west, the next land is Ireland. How great the sea is. It reminds me of that old Breton fisherman's prayer. Protect us, O Lord, your sea is so vast and my boat is so small. Well, small they may be, the Navoga, but by the time they come in, everybody here watching this parade of sail will want to have a go.
2: Our Half-Lost Cousins was presented by poet Theo Dorgan with contributions from David Clark, Keith Payne, Sue Garrido Pombo, Manuel Gago, Breedine Cannon and Jack O'Keefe. Theo Dorgan read from his collection Eru and Amorgine, published by Wavetrain Press. Keith Payne read from his book Building the Boat, published by Badly Made Books, and from his translation of work by the Galician poet Olga Novo. Music in the programme was performed by Sue Garrido Pombo and her group Thras Bielas. The producer was Claire Cunningham, sound supervision was by Tin Pot Productions, and the programme was a Rockfinch production for RTE Lyric FM, supported by funding from the RTE Independent Radio Productions Unit and from Cumasun na Mban's Sound and Vision Broadcasting Funding Scheme, all from your television licence fee.
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2: On next week's Lyric Feature, the poet Jane Clark will be taking us along the Avonmore River. That's Where the River Rises, our Lyric Feature, next Sunday at 6. John Caddy's Mystery Train is coming up at 7 o'clock, but before that, we've time for a little bit of music inspired by Northern Spain. The second piece you'll hear is by Isaac Albanese, and it's the relatively familiar, or indeed well-known, Asturias from his Cantos de España, which we normally hear on guitar, but we'll hear it here in a slightly less familiar arrangement for accordion, played by Felician Brut. But before that, Bill Whelan's The Coast of Galicia, played here on harp by Leisha Kelly.

0: Juntos de España, played there on the accordion by Felicien Brut. And before that, it was the harpist Leisha Kelly in Bill Whelan's The Coast of Galicia. That's all for this week on the Lyric Feature. John Kelly's Mystery Train is coming up next. That's at 7 o'clock.
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John Kelly here until 9 o'clock tonight. I hope you enjoy the music. We got all sorts. I know we start with Marvin Gaye and on it goes from there. At a certain point, I'm not entirely sure what will happen next, but it keeps me on my toes and we'll see how we get on. Mystery Train until 9.

And that's called Levels of Joy. It comes from Jack DeJohnette from an album called Sorcery. As is the next track, Epilogue. The great drummer and much more, Jack DeJohnette. Keyboard player, electronica player, all sorts.

Klaus Wunderlich, at a version of Summertime. I know. There's a reason. This is the reason. Howie B. Who's got the bacon?

And that's Sarathy Korwar and Fote. And remember Begum Rakea, how he be before that. Who's got the bacon? This one's called To Remember, Sarathy Korwar, Fote, and Kushai Gaya.

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And it's called Get Home, Misfortune's Wealth from 24 Karat Black. Before that, two from Mackay McCribbin, Frank's Tune and Butterscotch. Here's another one from 24 Karat Black. This is the theme, 24 Karat Black. Mystery Train until 9.

G.O.T., Georgia Ann Muldrow, two tracks, This Walk, and The Cowrie Waltz. That's from an album from a while back. He used to play that a lot, I think during COVID, actually, back then, back in those days. Anyway, the Floating Points Ensemble this time. This is Floating Points in this particular setup, the Floating Points Ensemble, and this is called Almost In Profile.

Well, now, that was Pharoah Sanders, Astral Traveling. And before that, the Creator Has a Master Plan, a version from Desron Douglas and Brandy Younger. This is Cahil El-Zabar and David Murray. This is called In the Spirit.

And that was called Pisces Daddy Blue from Gary Bartz. Cahill El Zabar before that with David Murray. And In the Spirit, played some Marvin Gaye at the top of the programme. So from the album What's Going On, this is Marvin Gaye.

0: That's Marvin Gaye and Holy Holy before that Ride On. I'm going to leave you with Sarathy Korwar and Photo.
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0: Stay safe, mind yourselves, good night.
1: Back in the day, things were not always simpler. The past is not only behind us, but ahead of us. Kal means yesterday and tomorrow. Remember Begum Rukhaya. That clocks don't tell, but make time. Remember circles are better than lines. Remember to look out for the signs. Kalak, a means to an unend.

Experience the world's greatest music live at the National Concert Hall. On May 14th, the three-time Grammy Award-winning violinist Hilary Hahn performs works by Ravel, Debussy and more. And in June, the legendary Sir Simon Rattle leads the Orchestra of the Age of Enlightenment in Berlioz's rousing Symphonie Fantastique. Tickets from €15. Book today at nch.ie.

Well, the tide is indeed high, but we are holding on as best we can, especially here on Vespertine. Lovely to have your company tonight. I'm Ellen Cranitch. Going to be here till midnight, celebrating the ocean, music inspired by the sea. Tomorrow is World Ocean Day, a really important day in the ocean calendar, when we all remind ourselves of how important it is. Every second breath we take is generated by the sea, so worth preserving, I think. There we heard the Paragons with The Tide Is High. Here's a jazz drummer, mostly jazz drummer, although never puts limitations on his own musical expression, Jacques Dejeanette, along with Fode Moussa Sosso from their album Music from the Hearts of the Masters. This is Ocean Wave.

She's a brilliant flute player and singer there, Nuala Kennedy from the album Tune In. There we heard The Waves of the Silvery Tide. And before that, Ocean Waves, music from Jack DeJohnette and Fore Moussa Sosso from the album Music from the Hearts of the Masters. Here's another very fine duo. Hilary Hahn on violin, Volker Bertelmann, a.k.a. Hauschka, from an album they made a couple of years back called Silfra. This is North Atlantic.

North Atlantic, their music from Hilary Hahn and Volker Bertelmann, a.k.a. Hauschke, from their album Silfra. To some orchestral music inspired by the sea, and probably the most famous and kind of well-known and certainly most evocative piece of orchestral music, it's Claude Debussy's La Mer. We've got to hear an extract from it now. This is the section Jeux de Vagues, the play of the waves, the Cincinnati Symphony Orchestra, conducted by Paavo Järvi.

two orchestral pieces in a row there, both celebrating the waves. Just there, music by English composer Sally Beamish. There she was with the Scottish Ensemble with Chris Stout and Katrina Mackay. The first movement from her suite Mother Die, Mother Wave. And before that, music by Claude Debussy, his Jeu de Vague, the play of the waves from the orchestral tone poem La Mer, the Cincinnati Symphony Orchestra, conducted by Paavo Järvi. Here's the band Fluke from their recent album Ancora, a tune written by the driver of the band, I suppose, Brian Finnegan. This is Ocean Child.

0: Ocean Child, their music from the band Fluke from their recent album Ancora. Celebrating the ocean on the programme tonight. Tomorrow is World Ocean Day. Do get out and paddle if you can, if you're near the sea, and enjoy the wonders of the sea. Great to have your company tonight on Vespertine. Ellen Cranage here with you till midnight.
1: 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Prepare to be captivated by the passion of Gounod's Faust from Covent Garden, the grandeur of Bellini's Norma from La Scala, Milan, and the enchanting beauty of Lakme from Slovenia. We'll also bring you the tragedy of Verdi's Rigoletto and the scandalous exploits of Mozart's Don Giovanni from Munich. 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

Gaelic charm there, the voice of Camille Berthaud from her album Envie. There we heard A l'amertume, and before that, the unmistakable, and you can't leave him out of a programme devoted to the sea. There we heard Charles Trenet and La Mer. Well, here's something you don't want. This is Mal de Mer, Seasickness, Rupa and the April Fishes.

Les Négresses Vertes, they're from the album À l'affiche. There we heard Face à la mer, and before that, Mal de mer. Rupert and the April Fishes from their self-titled album. Here is Ireland Meets Persia. This is the band Navarre from their album Tapestry. This is The Rolling Wave.

wonderful duo album that came out last year from fiddle player Fergal Scahill with pianist Ryan Molloy. The album's called The Gannet's Dive. There we heard the title track, and before that, The Rolling Wave and Cor Mesrab, the band Navaw. Ireland meets Persia. The album's called Tapestry. Here is another very fine fiddle player. This is Tola Custy, composer. Also, here he is with Carol Lynch. This is Bliss in a Steady Sea.

Palestinian singer Therese Sliman there from the album When the Waves. There we heard the title track, and before that, Bliss in a Steady Sea. Tola Custy and Carol Lynch celebrating the sea and all things ocean on tonight's Vespertine. Here's Lorde.

Raph Towner and Friends there from the album Solstice. There we heard Oceanus, and before that, Hina Ite Awatea, Oceanic Feeling, the voice of Lord. Here's another ocean. This is music by Evan Zipperine, written for the Bang on a Can All-Stars. Features on their album Big, Beautiful, Dark and Scary. This is Ocean.

0: she was herself, Björk, from the album Medulla. There we heard Oceania, and before that, Ocean, music by American composer Evan Zipperine from the album Big, Beautiful, Dark and Scary. The performers, the Bang on a Can All-Stars. Lovely to have your company tonight on Vespertines, celebrating the ocean. Ellen at RTE.ie if you want to get in touch.
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John McLaughlin there, rather multiple John McLaughlins, or John's McLaughlin, from the album Thieves and Poets. There we heard The Dolphin. And much congratulations to the Irish Whale and Dolphin Group, who 35 years ago to the day established Ireland as Europe's first whale and dolphin sanctuary, and doing wonderful work. Do check out the IWDG website if you're interested in more whaley dolphiny things. Here is Martin Simpson from the album Cool and Unusual. This is Deep Blue Sea.

Richard Hawley there from the album Cole's Corner. We heard The Ocean, and before that, Deep Blue Sea, music from Martin Simpson from his album Cool and Unusual. Here's the much missed Ryuichi Sakamoto from the album Opus. This is Aqua.

Aqua there, a piece played and composed by Ryuichi Sakamoto there from the album Opus. To Iceland next, to music from young Icelandic composer and musician Gabriel Ólafs from an album he brought out a couple of years back called Polar. This is a suite for harp. The harpist here is Anna Elisabeth Sigurdardóttir. This is Ocean Sonata for Harp.

Kate Bush there with And Dream of Sheep, a really amazing song told from the point of view of a woman floating in the sea awaiting rescue. That comes from her live recordings made in 2014. And Dream of Sheep. Before that, Queen, the first movement from a suite, Har Farraga, music by Linda Buckley. There we heard Breda Campbell on pipes and the Maxwell Quartet. And before that, harpist Anna Elizabeth Sigurdardottir,

Music by Icelandic composer Gabriel Olafs from his album Polar. We heard the Ocean Sonata for harp. To Greece next, the music of Socrates Sinopoulos. This is Aegean Sea.

Neil Young there with I'm the Ocean, not so much a song about the ocean, but using the ocean as metaphor. Before that, we heard AGNC, Socrates Sinopoulos, from his album Eight Winds. Here's the voice of Sam Lee with Peter Wiegold from the album Van Diemen's Land. This is Deep Blue Sea.

Deep Blue Sea, a track which features on the album Van Diemen's Land, Sam Lee and Peter Wiegold and Friends. Now, here is something really beautiful. The voice of June Tabor, a traditional tunage, more or less, words by Les Barker. This is Across the Wide Ocean.

The voice of June Tabor, Hugh Warren in there on piano, and Friends. The album's called Ashore. There we heard Across the Wide Ocean. Here's cellist Linnea Olsen, also composer of this piece. This is The Ocean.

The voice of Iranian singer Masavad Datt with Koshkun Karademir from the album Endless Path. There we heard Endless Ocean. And before that, Makhdar Ofuelon on Lu Kernin Erhev Kilonorhen. We heard Dear Ocean, August Rivashin, The Ocean, cellist Linnea Olsen. Going to finish out with something that for me was the song of lockdown in 2020. I was lucky enough to have it sent to me by Ryan Molloy, who plays the piano along with Shauna Mullen on vocals. It's an absolutely beautiful setting of Send Us a Quiet Night, and that's what I will send you on the eve of World Ocean Day. It's been great to have your company tonight. Join me Friday, 10 p.m. if you can, here on RTE Lyric FM. 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

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This episode weaves field recordings of a recent dusk chorus and a stormy Atlantic coastline. It also includes music by Irish composers Ian Nyquist and Emma Reedy. 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

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This episode included field recordings of a recent dusk chorus, woven with the stormy Atlantic coastline. You also heard a new release by Mel Keen, along with music by Irish composers Emer Reedy and Ian Nyquist. Ian will be performing at our upcoming live broadcast from Ilan Clara, Cape Clear Island in West Cork. Also performing is Ruth Clinton and Sean McElhane to celebrate the longest night of the year, the summer solstice. All previous episodes of Ambient Orbit are available to listen back on the RTE Lyric FM website and radio.

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We might slide in some jazz, a folk or trad tune, a film favourite, alongside recommendations of what to watch, read and listen to as the weekend approaches. 18 in the afternoon, Fridays 1 to 4 p.m. on RTE Lyric FM.